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7: Hey, what's up? It's Brew with this week's Ride Report, brought to you by Hyundai. Well, for all those keeping track, it is officially summer. Yep, we've crossed that date that now makes it officially summer. There's no more guessing. And now I'm in like camping craving mode. I don't know what happens when we pass that day on the calendar, but I'm craving hot dogs and nature. I'm getting ready to take off on a family trip, spend some time camping. Don't get too crazy. I'm still going to have outlets. Still got to get my nightly scroll in on social media. What are you looking forward to this summer? We'll catch up on that and more next week on Brew's Ride with Hyundai. While the world watches the stars at the FIFA World Cup this summer, Hyundai has its eyes on the next generation of talent, the future stars who are already turning heads at age 14. Because next doesn't wait for invitation, and neither do we. Hyundai has always moved the future within reach. 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Because the future isn't some far-off concept. It's already here. Next starts now. Hyundai, an official partner of FIFA.
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It's Leon Thomas on Alice 97.3, and I'm Dane, and I love and appreciate you so much. Thank you, thank you, thank you for listening. I hope you have a great 4th of July weekend. Shout out to Alameda and the longest 4th of July parade in the country. Ooh, and also, I just read that it's the Alameda Fire Department's 150th birthday. So they're going to be riding to celebrate that. And there's a birthday bash on the USS Hornet's flight deck. So much going on in Alameda. Love my little

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2: Yassine Bounou, Bono, was born in Montreal, raised in Casablanca, and made his name as a goalkeeper at Sevilla. Round of 16, Morocco against Spain. Possession football giant. 120 minutes scoreless. Penalties. Bounou saved Carlos Soler's. He saved Sergio Busquets. Pablo Sarabia, going first, had hit the post. Spain eliminated. Morocco through. Bounou ran the length of the pitch, hands raised. The first Arab nation to a World Cup quarterfinal. First African team to a semifinal would come next. His mother joined him on the pitch after each match, kissing his forehead. The image of a goalkeeper and the woman who'd raised him.
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0: judge a person who sits on their ass.
1: See, you and I just wouldn't get along. Because I'd just be like, all right, we're done with our show for today, Vinny. Let's go home so I can sit on the couch and crochet and watch TV.
0: But see, we would get along.
1: Why? How?
0: Because I would be surfing.
1: You're right. You'd come home and you'd have to make me dinner. It'd be fantastic.
0: Wait, this scenario, I also have to make dinner?
1: Yeah, you're going to stop on the way home.
0: You've been home the whole time.
1: I'm super busy with this blankie.
0: Oh my God. This is not going to work out. You're right.
1: I agree.
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3: You were right. I'm not done. I love the
5: I need to remind, and I will do this repeatedly throughout the week. Try not to get bummed out about it.

0: they shooting them off, like letting people go on the bridge to check it
1: out?
0: I
1: was told they're shooting them off from one of the from the top of one of the towers.
0: Sheesh, that's really high.
1: Well, that's someone's got to go up there.
0: Mm.
1: Yikes.
0: There was a couple at our gig on Saturday.
1: You mean the guy with the Golden Gate Bridge on his forehead?
0: Yeah, they married at the top of the bridge.
1: Get out!
0: They went up 20-something years ago, or however, maybe 30. I don't know what
1: their thing
0: was.
1: I didn't hear that story, but I got
0: a
1: picture with them.
0: They took the elevator up, and that's where they married, was at the top of the Golden Gate Bridge. And that is some exclusive, like, it's hard to get them to let you do that. Like, I know, you know, we used to know, was it Mary Curry? Wasn't that her name?
1: That guy?
0: That's a guy. Those two married at the top. That's the wife.
1: He's got it drawn on his forehead. That's not a tattoo.
0: No.
1: That's just, you know.
0: Someone was doing the most beautiful face and body paint I've ever seen.
2: Yeah, there was a whole glam table in the room where we were having drinks before the brunch started.
0: So good.
1: We're talking about our event on Saturday. Drag Me to Brunch. It was, by the way, thanks for coming to everyone who came. It was so great.
0: Spectacular.
1: As you make the rounds and you're talking to different people, I came across two ladies sitting together and they're rubbing this lotion on themselves. Did you see?
0: I was right there with you. Yeah, we were doing our little rounds.
1: They're rubbing this lotion on and one of them's got a saran wrap around her arm and they go, "We're going to get tattoos and this is the numbing cream," which I know that's something that tattoo artists now make available to you. There's a spray and there's also a cream. I don't know if you're supposed to be putting it on hours before your appointment.
0: You know,
1: I assume they knew what they were doing.
0: I guess so, right? I don't know. They said it's 2 hours from now and that's how long it takes to kick in.
1: Oh, did they?
0: I was like, but also it takes like 3 hours to do any, you know, it actually takes a long time just to get set up to start doing the tattoo.
1: I love the guy that's done my tattoos. His name's Grime. He's famous and very good at what he does. When I show up at noon, we don't start till 2:30, maybe 3. There's a whole thing going on where
0: we're
1: going to
0: draw it. We're going to draw it again, right?
1: Puts it in place, and there's all right. Grab a seat. Leaves. I'm chatting everybody up and eating. Well, no more will I be eating Swedish fish. But there's a whole thing going on in advance.
0: Give yourself a break.
1: It's part of the ritual.
0: Tattoo. Yeah.
1: It's part of the ritual and it's part of the thing that you go into it. And I usually am gone all day and I get home late in the day and that's part of the experience.
3: Mine's 9 hours.
1: Yeah.
3: That's what I lay down for a tattoo.
1: So I don't know about the numbing cream. I never used it. It doesn't make me tough. I have never thought you should.
0: Yeah.
1: But it seems like they're obviously recommending it.
0: I guess maybe if you know you're going to be a big baby about it, girls.
1: You never even told me you got a tattoo. I saw it on you and went, what the mother?
0: I feel like
1: that is not my face.
0: It's not your face. But this is a tiny single line shape on my wrist. Like, yes, it was. Ow, I guess. It was not.
1: It's not that bad.
0: It's not that bad. My son just got a tattoo from the same guy.
1: I can't believe it.
0: I know. He's into it, though. He's like, yeah, I'm going to get some stuff done. But he likes that American traditional.
1: Yes, that's exactly right.
0: So he got this pretty large tattoo on his arm, and he...
1: You got a picture of it?
0: I probably do have a picture.
1: Oh, I want to see that.
0: Yeah, I'll get a few.
1: I would recommend if anybody's looking at tattoos, the classics are always a great place to start. You will actually find certain artists, you'll walk in and say, I would like this, and they'll go, I'm not doing that. And part of the reason is they know that's going to not wear well. Oh, that's beautiful.
0: Isn't it pretty?
1: I love it.
0: Hummingbird.
1: He's very muscular, too.
0: Oh, yeah. Don't you think?
1: Yeah.
0: I mean, so ripped.
1: No, I love those colors. He did great.
0: Wow. It is so swollen right now. Like,
1: well, that's
0: you know, like itchy and bothering him. And yeah, it's cute.
1: He's got the bug. And if anybody out there wonders, how do you end up covered in tattoos? There's some kind of addiction thing to it.
0: There is. And there's just like it's like a spatial awareness thing. I feel like I think you get something on you and you go, well, you know what? It would be more balanced if there was something here.
1: Mm-hmm.
0: And then you're like, oh, no. Well, now I've got to use this section.
1: In the olden days, I think usually it starts with your first tattoo is terrible.
0: Oh.
1: This was many, many years ago, but this was not a regulated

0: thing and it wasn't widely available, and you might go to a pretty shady place and end up getting a bad tattoo and leaving and still being like, yeah, oh, that was so cool.
1: It's about the experience.
0: I feared for my life, but it was awesome since I lived, you know. Right. There's that. Anyway, I'm glad to see your son's digging it. And this was all about saying thank you for coming to our Pride event, because we were started there.
1: We did start there. And
0: we started with the fireworks on the Golden Gate Bridge. Can you guys get the closure time for me real quick?
2: I'm trying. It's kind of all over the place because I think it's going to be closed partially for a while, but it's going to be closed completely, I think, starting at like 8 or 8:30. Okay. But I'm getting conflicting info. I'm looking for it, and I'll share it on our Instagram and Facebook.
1: I want to know if people can walk out there.
2: No, you cannot go on the bridge for the fireworks.
1: Period.
2: Not for the fireworks. Okay. No. Yeah. They're saying the best place to watch it is from Chrissy Field.
1: Oh, that's perfect. But you got to get there first.
3: Definitely 8:30 p.m. There will be no traffic on the bridge. And they are only going to try to do it for an hour, but it might not open until 10 p.m.
0: Okay. I'll get you the exact. It's on the road signs all over the Bay Area, so I'll make a note of that.
1: And the 4th is a Saturday, so hopefully it doesn't interfere too much. And now you know ahead of time.
0: I think it's freaking awesome. Like we should, like, what an opportunity to be on Chrissy Field watching fireworks over the Golden Gate Bridge.
1: That's amazing.
0: It's going to be awesome. And that's one of the cool things about being in the best city in the country is. And speaking of, I actually have a story I'll push forward since we are talking about, you know, the Bay Area and how great it is.
1: Yeah.
0: We asked, this is from the Chronicle, we asked Bay Area residents, where would you move to in the Bay Area if you were leaving your particular town?
1: Oh, like where else would you?
0: In the Bay Area, okay. Where would you move to? And these are some of the top, by the way, Pacifica made the list, which Pacifica is a place I looked initially for a home, and there was just nothing to buy.
1: Right.
0: Like nothing. We were just going into these places going, you got to be kidding me.
1: Wasn't one of them there was like someone was cooking a person on their stove?
0: There was maybe
1: some mystery animal.
0: I don't know about that, but it was definitely like there's nothing to buy here, but I would like to have because, you know, the commute, that would have changed everything. It would have gone from, you know, an hour plus to
1: an hour,
0: 20 minutes plus at
1: Luckily,
0: the most.
1: Luckily, you're a speed demon.
0: That's
1: Jesus.
0: Not true. Petaluma makes the list of places people would move to in the Bay Area.
1: Petaluma.
0: These are other Bay Area residents saying Petaluma.
1: Mm.
0: And, you know, Petaluma will surprise you. It's far bigger than I ever knew. Mm. Like I had to go into the actual into town, not just right off the freeway.
1: Yep.
0: And it turns out there's a whole town.
1: Did you go to like Mr. Toad's Wild Music Store or whatever it's called?
0: But I did go into town and was like, wow, this is
1: adorable.
0: This is really cool.
1: It's nice. And it's actually had quite a little revitalization in the last few years. Like it's great. And D Street, oh my God, mansions.
0: Beautiful. San Rafael makes the list.
1: I love San Rafael.
0: I tried to move there at one point as well.
1: Mm. Oh, you were trying to get one of those Eichlers, weren't you?
0: Mill Valley.
1: Mill Valley's great.
0: Is on the list of places the people would move to if they were leaving their home in the Bay Area for another spot.
1: You can't argue with the commute.
0: Is on the list, and I believe Scott Capurro's looking in Oakland right now.
1: He is. He's looking. He's cast a pretty wide net, though. He's looking at Petaluma. He's looking at Santa Rosa. He would love to be in Oakland, but you got to find something and be able to afford it.
0: That's part of the problem.
1: Yes.
0: And I do feel... this needs to be said. How lucky to be in a position to be able to buy a home in the first place.
1: Mm-hmm.
0: But how many weekends can you do that before you start going, I can't.
1: Let's just rent something. I'm done with this.
0: Everything. They walk in and they're like, oh, there's 20 offers already. And you're like,
1: hurry up and get yours in.
0: I just got here.
1: Yeah.
0: I haven't seen anything yet.
1: Didn't you walk into one and they were like, everybody out, we just sold it.
0: They sold while we were in there. And a few times they sold to interests overseas.
1: Mm. Sight unseen. We'll take that and we'll take that and we'll take that.
0: Sebastopol makes the list of places here in the Bay Area that people would move to. And San Francisco also had.
1: That's what I was thinking. If I was going to live any

0: place else in the Bay Area, I would move to San Francisco.
1: If you could do it. And I know one of the things that, you know, you have to have money to live in a big city. You just do.
0: Yep.
1: So many people who hit in tech got those homes with the views over. Talk about Chrissy Field and the bridge and the.
0: Yeah.
1: Can you imagine that's like your ground level view is right out over the marina and into the bay?
0: If I had, if money was no object, like if you could truly be one of those people like Taylor Swift who's spending $20 million on her wedding, if you could be that person, I would buy like the top three floors of the tallest building in this town. Like, you know, just badass penthouse living. Oh, so good.
1: Would be pretty.
0: Pretty ballsy. Great. It'd be like, you guys, come on over. We're having a viewing party for the Golden Gate Bridge.
1: What's funny is some of these tech people that hit.
0: Yeah.
1: And they're like, you hit the lottery. And I'm not saying it didn't work. You worked your ass off. You deserve it. I'm happy for you. You went big.
0: Mm-hmm.
1: They all want to do it again. And it doesn't happen every time.
0: No.
1: So you'll see people who go, I scored and I have all this. And but I'm trying to get a second hit.
0: I want lightning to strike twice. Good luck to you.
1: Well, it's become harder for tech companies to go. But
0: there are a few
1: gigantic
0: people who've had like a few big. I mean, even Elon is a guy who has struck gold multiple times.
1: That guy.
0: I know, right?
1: The World Cup is back in action today after what felt like the day off yesterday. Everything I watched, I went, wait, this game already happened.
0: Oh.
1: Oh, this is a replay.
0: Oh, you're
1: a replay. Oh, I'm on the replay chip. What's going on here? Anyway, there are three games today, three games tomorrow, and then the United States plays at Levi's at 5 p.m. on Wednesday night.
0: This coming Wednesday.
1: This coming Wednesday night, the United States, our team.
0: Do we know yet who they're going to play?
1: Yes, Bosnia Herzegovina.
0: All right.
1: Whatever that is. Said. There's a few things on. What does DL Congo mean? Like I went, what? Why do they have that?
0: Down low Congo.
2: Democratic something of Congo.
1: Oh, is it DR? Maybe it's.
2: It's DR. Democratic Republic of Congo.
0: Oh.
2: Yeah.
0: DL. It's on the down low.
1: Turkey, where's, what is that? Mm. Oh, it's Congo DR. That's it. Democratic. Okay. Thank you.
2: You're welcome.
1: And what's this? Bosnia Herzegovina. Govina.
2: Well, that used that to all be part of like Serbia and you know, where all the war was that we were in.
0: Czechoslovakia is like right around there. Where is that?
2: It's in Eastern Europe. I mean, Bosnia Herzegovina is where World War I started because of.
0: Is it also like former USSR, all of that? Or no?
2: Not all of it, no.
1: Whatever. Maddie, everyone, he knows stuff.
0: Does he? I feel like I didn't get a straight answer.
1: No, he told us stuff.
0: Okay.
1: Congo Democratic Republic? Bosnia Herzegovina?
0: I thought, wasn't there a war there when...
2: It was part of Yugoslavia. So
0: when...
2: That was...
0: Oh, okay. When Clinton was in office, there was like... They called it Monica's War or something. Like they started unloading on Bosnia Herzegovina.
1: Oh, just to get out of
0: to
1: the
0: just
1: news.
0: Like, well, let's stop, you know, let's get a new news cycle going. Something like that. I don't know.
1: Well, that happens. Our text number, by the way, I went very fast here. Wow. 800-400-3697. And Maddie's on the show.
2: Sarah.
0: Yara.
2: You can't get a garden in a penthouse, though, Alex in L.A.
0: Oh, you want a pet? Oh, my God. I have an unlimited budget. I'm flying dirt up onto the top of my penthouse so I can grow trees up there.
2: 707, got my first tattoo at a pool party and my second by a guy that just got out of jail at his house.
0: Oh.
1: Me too.
2: I think it was 3 hours before he started. Beanie in Napa listening on Odyssey.
1: It had to have been the early 90s, but one of the tattoos I got, the guy had just gotten out of jail and he excused himself after he put the stencil on and went and bought another 24-pack of beers. And I look over and there's the first 24-pack. And I'm like, oh, I'm here. Let's do this.
0: I think this guy might be tipsy.
1: Why didn't I? You don't leave? No. Kid me went, this is fun.
0: This will be a good story
1: someday. I'm slightly scared, too.
3: Do it for the plot.
1: I didn't. I've never in my life thought do it for the plot. I did think, this guy might kill me if I try to walk out of here without, you know, paying and he's already put this. I just went, go ahead. Let's do it.
2: 650, I use numbing gel for laser hair removal for my lady parts.
3: Oh.
1: Oh.
0: That sounds fun. I know somebody who got lasered and it got burnt.
1: Oh, what do you mean?
0: Like scarred up, burnt.
1: Like a scar,
0: a raised permanent scar all around.
1: Like it changed the skin texture and everything.
0: It was bad.
1: And did she sue?
0: I don't know what she did, but she was, clearly not happy about it.
1: Well, you
0: are. Trying to beautify.
1: Trying to perfect the look.
0: Right? Felt so bad for her. She showed us all at like one of those girls' weekends. I'm like, oh no.
1: She was like, you want to see my pot of gold? It's ruined.
0: Yeah, like basically.
1: Oh my God.
0: Yeah.
1: Oh, and you all just gathered around with a drink in your hand going.
2: Did you try to make her feel better at all? Like it's
0: she pulled on her pants and we all went, ah! No, we didn't do that.
1: Did you say you should grow the hair out? Only to be told that's how that got there. It's gone.
0: No hair to be grown out.
2: There'll be no landing strips for you.
0: No, no more. No mas.
1: Well, that's the concern you have about messing with perfection. Like, you're perfect. Mm. It's okay. I get it. You want to be more perfect.
0: Yes. I'm sure that is a very rare occurrence, but it did happen.
1: Oof.
0: Mm.
1: I'm just trying to eke a name out of you, but
0: I'll tell you during the break.
1: Okay.
0: Yeah.
1: All right.
0: You know her.
1: Do I? What's coming up in the trash, Sarah?
0: Everything I could round up about Taylor's upcoming big weekend. The true stuff, the fake stuff, the betting stuff, the how much stuff, the who's going to be there, who's performing. So all of it.
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3: I think the weather really snapped into place. Summertime weather hit us this past weekend.
0: Yeah, it was good stuff.
3: Yeah. It was really nice this weekend.
0: Mm-hmm.
3: Mm. This part of the show is brought to you by Bay FC Tickets. It's a football club out of Oakland. The Bay FC versus North Carolina Courage. 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And email us anytime at sarahandvinny@odyssey.com. Mm. I don't know about you guys, but I just love Mondays. They're so great, especially when I can come in and read all the new news about Taylor.
0: What's going to happen?
3: There's just so, there are 100 stories. I've tried to filter it all down. I just did the things that I thought seemed fun. Stevie Nicks and Tim McGraw

0: are reportedly set to perform at Taylor and Travis's Wedding Palooza, which is what it's being called by all the people involved. The insiders are calling it Wedding Palooza.
1: What does Steve like? Do they do a show, or do they are they just doing a song? Like, is Landslide going to be her performance, or will it be like,
0: you know, people Rihanna, are saying that was she
1: Rhiannon?
0: Was she hinting at Stevie Nicks being at her wedding when she was at
1: clearly
0: the game with the Stevie Nicks T-shirt on?
1: That's her thing.
0: I know she's all about laying the groundwork for what's to come, and you should have seen it coming. But did you?
1: Who were the other names on the shirts, though?
0: I can't remember. Are you going to try and remember?
1: Well, I'm trying. I mean, I don't stop talking and leave. You know,
0: no, go ahead. I'm going to let. I'll just. I don't want to interrupt your brain flow.
1: Trust me. I don't know that I'm going to get there.
0: Tim McGraw was her first hit song.
2: When you think Tim McGraw. I hope you think my favorite song, the one we danced to all night long.
0: Oh.
2: Or something like that. I don't know.
0: So pretty. Stevie Nicks.
1: Nicole Kidman.
0: Oh, yeah. Yep.
1: What does she have to do with anything?
0: Nothing. That's what I'm saying.
2: Nickelback.
0: Oh, yeah. Oh, Jesus. Is Nickelback going to be there?
1: I forgot Nickelback was one of them, too.
0: That is funny.
3: Can ruin her wedding like mine. Do it, Nickelback.
0: Why do you want her wedding to be ruined?
3: I don't, but...
2: Because he's bitter.
1: He's getting over it. I believe he's going to be a newer...
0: You mean Maddie?
1: Better, yes.
0: Oh, okay.
1: Look, they needed to have the conversation they did. He's going to be better for it soon, I'm sure. Letting that thing linger like that, I really... no one should tell you how to handle things. But I think, like, having a marriage just linger for 2 years while you're both living in separate parts of the state, it's just pointless. Like, it's done. It's moving now. You can move. Pardon me. You can move forward. That's it, right?
3: Yes. And I'm back on the apps a bit.
0: Jesus.
3: Going to test the mustache out.
0: Oh, right. The mustache.
3: See if
0: How's
3: it's
0: the mustache doing?
2: It's coming in.
1: It looked great at the party.
0: I noticed it a lot today, but I didn't notice it at the party.
3: I had a little more scruff on.
0: Oh. Yeah. Yeah, you look good.
3: Now it's just this thing above my lip. Mm. But all the gay boys gave me thumbs up.
0: Oh.
3: Said it looked good.
0: Well, that's good.
3: My gay boys did. The gay boys at the drag show.
0: Were your gay boys at the drag show?
3: No, but I played tennis
0: How did I miss
3: on
0: them?
3: Sunday with Robbie and yeah.
0: And he was like, thumbs up.
3: Yes.
0: Great.
3: I trust them. I don't trust you guys.
0: You shouldn't trust us. That is actually, look at you learning.
3: But this is for Vinny. I don't remember why, but this is for Vinny.
0: No, it was for the apps, wasn't it?
3: I think we were talking about Dollarita Steve's mustache, and it somehow turned into he does well on the apps with the mustache, and then Vinny's like,
0: why don't you
3: grow a mustache?
1: Give it a grow, why not?
3: Yeah.
1: See what you got.
0: Yeah. I remember the genesis is the two of you, though.
3: It is, and Dollarita Steve. Mm. You know, any guy like that guy, if he's got a trend, then I'm in.
4: I was just slamming some Dollaritas up at the Applebee's.
1: Don't be in on that trend.
3: I'm not on that trend.
1: You stay away from that trend.
0: Why are you putting that one on for the trend? Jesus.
3: That's the only audio I have of him.
0: Back to the Taylor Swift story.
1: Right.
0: Stevie Nicks and Tim McGraw are reportedly set. Now, I don't have a full list of performers. I'm sure they're not everyone who's going to perform. She knows lots of famous people. But Stevie Nicks and Tim McGraw are reportedly set to perform at Wedding Palooza, as it's being affectionately called, on Friday. One source says that Taylor invited so many. She just can't stop now. Now she has this gigantic venue. She just keeps calling people and you. But they say it's going to be bigger than the Met Gala.
1: Imagine that, though. Here she is with the biggest venue you could possibly get, an unlimited number of guests, and you're Blake Lively over there in the corner going, I'm uninvited?
0: And I live in New York. I could walk over here. Blake, I think Blake's going to be there.
1: I don't think she's going to be there at all. You're crazy.
0: Really?
1: Yeah, they're.
0: What do you think?
2: I believe that they might still be friends, and she just really wanted to stay completely out of.
0: This is the end of the friendship. If she doesn't go to this wedding, it's over.
1: I need clarification. Who's she in that scenario? You think Blake is actually saying, I'll keep my distance.
2: No.
1: Taylor. Because I think Blake is like, I need this more than I've needed. I need this more than oxygen.
0: Yeah.
1: What I
0: need, die
1: my career
0: without this.
1: Is over.
0: Right.
1: If I can't walk through those doors with a smile on my face and hug Taylor at the front of the venue.
0: And Taylor doesn't hug and squeal.
1: Right.
0: Oh, my God, I can't believe you're here.
2: They were so close. It's hard for me to believe that Taylor completely wrote Blake off because of a couple missteps of pulling her into the media. I mean, obviously, that's not something Taylor would want. But I think Taylor distanced herself from Blake because she didn't want to get any more pulled into it than she already was. For goodness sake.
0: Yeah,
2: that's insane.
0: I'm telling you, if she doesn't go to the wedding, it is over.
2: For sure.
0: Between them. This is when we find out if Blake and Taylor are friends anymore. Because if they're even a tiny bit friends, she invites her to that wedding because she knows what a massive slap in the face it is for her to not be invited.
1: Hold on. Don't you think Taylor, understanding her power in the world,
0: yeah,
1: at large, you don't think if they were still friends that she would already have taken her to dinner so pictures could be taken?
2: I don't know.
1: She wipes away all the speculation with one bro dinner.
2: I know, you're right.
0: Even just a walk in the park.
2: So if they're not friends, then I guess Taylor saw Blake was trying to use her.
1: Yeah.
0: Yeah.
1: Well, that's what she was doing.
0: That is what she was doing.
2: Well, I don't know.
0: Well, we'll find out when Wedding Palooza happens.
1: Like I said, I already think she would have erased this controversy by doing anything with her for 1 minute.
0: I felt that she did semi-address this with the song Canceled, or whatever the hell the name of that song was. Because that felt like all my best friends are canceled, you know, oh yeah, we all go through this stuff, whatever it was. That felt like, but it's possible that had nothing to do with Blake. But if she doesn't go to the, if she's not there, it's an absolute, they are not friends and you should never expect them to get back together. We are never, ever, ever.
2: That song's such a banger.
0: I know, I love that song. It's a good one.
1: What a brutal reality.
0: But some of the stuff I was reading last week is Blake's out there getting fitted for a dress. She's going.
1: Okay.
0: Yeah, we'll see.
2: Yeah, we've seen direct competing headlines. She's absolutely not invited, and
0: she's invited.
1: Hey, look, I don't
2: from the same news sources, by the way.
0: Yeah,
1: it's not
0: thanks,
1: specific Tumza. To any gender, but I've definitely seen people who play friends, and then on the drive home from the party, I've heard that same person be like, "That's," and you go. You both were just squealing and hugging 2 seconds ago.
2: Well, female friendships are complicated.
1: There it is. Yeah. I mean, I've definitely seen that.
0: You
1: though,
0: can
1: where
0: love
1: you
0: someone
1: go,
0: and simultaneously hate them and be jealous of them. Absolutely. But also, you do love them. But also, it's so fun to talk about people. So.
1: Well, I guess I'm just simple-minded and too stupid to get it, because I've definitely seen and heard both and then been like, I don't want to know. Just. Okay.
0: Oh, you don't find it fun?
1: It's weird because the squealing and the jumping up and down.
0: Oh my God, I'm so excited to see you. And then, do something crazy so I can report it to my boyfriend when I leave. It's going to be fun.
1: Thanks.
0: Girls are brutal. Girls are brutal. There's no question. And like, find me one who hasn't, even in their own head, gone, that was pretty two-faced. That's just the way.
2: There's this one girl in my life who I am convinced hates me.
0: Oh.
2: But I'm like, but do I hate her? And so I'm always trying to get her to like me. And I'm like, but I actually think I hate you, too.
1: Oh, no.
2: I don't know. It's confusing. Even in your own head, you don't know always.
0: Who is this person?
2: Just a friend of a friend I see around the city sometimes.
1: Oh, boy.
0: I have questions. Okay, back to you guys, please. We're getting away from the Taylor and Travis madness. The palooza of it all. How much does Wedding Palooza cost? What is it?
1: You just told us we're getting too sidetracked, and then you start with a question.
0: I'm about to answer it too.
1: Okay, good.
0: That's what you know. Maybe that's my problem is I ask too many questions.
1: Well,
0: and then everyone wants
1: you get everybody
0: the
1: going, and then you go, oh, look at us, we didn't get anything done. I only read one word.
0: All right. Okay, let me rephrase this. Okay. Wedding Palooza is estimated to cost over $20 million.
2: That's
0: it, huh?
2: I mean, I'm just thinking about all the private planes that are going to take them to the island where the actual
3: going
2: wedding
3: to
2: is.
3: The island.
2: And the helicopters.
0: Maybe these expert wedding planners are basing the price that they've come up with because she didn't say, I'm paying $20 million. This is what the estimates are. This is what people are speculating this wedding is costing.
2: It's made up just like everything about this wedding.
0: Yes. But they're saying, here's the price of Madison Square Garden. Here's the price of a tent rental. Here's the price to get the licensing to close down all these roads, permitting. Here's the price of food for 2,000 people. Here's the price of everything for the stage that's being set up and built. You're right. Even if they don't take them to a secondary location, 20 mil sounds low. Although Taylor will be fine with it. She has $20 million to flush away and she'll never notice it. You know that 1% of a billion is something like $10 million.
1: Wait, what?
0: I think it's $10 million. A billion is 1,000 millions. So if she has $1 billion,
2: $10 million is 1% of 1 billion.
0: So she's spending 2% of her entire fortune, which, by the way, in the stock market the next day, she's going to make that money back.
1: Like, I hope she makes him pay.
0: I hope so, too. You got to pay for all of it. Don't worry. I got you. I have $1 billion. Just use all your money for the wedding.
2: What do you think Travis Kelce's net worth is?
0: I think Travis Kelce's net worth is $22 million.
1: It's higher than that, but not a lot. I'm going to say $50 million.
2: Maddie?
3: $57 million.
2: Googie's saying 90 to 120.
0: Oh, geez.
1: I think that's high.
0: Where is he getting that kind of money from?
1: He's on the decline. He's at the end of his career, but he was a very good player. And
0: was he that well paid, though? Like, that's a lot.
1: He's made good money, but I also think he's done tons of ads.
0: Oh, that's true.
1: Tons
0: that's good money.
1: Of them.
2: He's out there. Mm. And apparently he's made over $100 million just on the field.
1: Yeah, he's really...
0: Yeah, but after taxes and your agent other people
1: but
0: that you pay.
1: But we're getting it off the internet.
0: That's true.
1: We're working with what we've got. I just think, yes, he's a very good player. He's one of the great tight ends. He may have records.
0: He probably does.
1: In the books, because he's been playing a long time.
0: Well, he is the first tight end to get Taylor Swift, so, you know,
1: and
0: drop
1: then there's
0: that one
1: that.
0: Down.
1: I hope she makes him pay.
0: Oh, that's so good. What? You've got $100 million.
1: And sign a prenup, too.
0: Oh, hell yeah. Of course they're signing a prenup. Please, they're just doing that out of love. Last year, the national average for a wedding in America was like $36,000. In New York, the average is $65,000. Some luxury wedding planner says this one is over $20 million. I'm not surprised at all. Originally, they do say they're confirming they did want to have it in Rhode Island, but word got out early. There were security concerns. The wedding has stirred a huge betting frenzy online at Kalshi and Polymarket. There were a couple really funny bets. Let me see if I can grab those really fast. There's a few, like, right now, you should bet against them marrying at Madison Square Garden. Like, put $10 on it, because only, like, 2% of people are betting that right now.
2: Interesting.
0: Right. So you could, that's the way to make some money. They have not concerned, here's the line here. Taylor Swift and Travis Kelce haven't confirmed a single wedding detail, but that hasn't stopped bettors from putting millions on what could be the biggest celebrity ceremony in years. They are saying...
1: Odyssey would like to say that we do not condone...
0: No,
1: or,
0: we don't.
1: Betting, and while Sarah is a lucky lady, we suggest you don't follow her betting advice.
0: I don't know. I feel like you should. The big one is Taylor already pregnant?
2: What? What do you mean?
1: I hope she is.
0: I hope she is too, especially if I put $10 on her not being pregnant.
1: Wait, what?
0: If I bet against her not being pregnant. Right now, 98% is she's not pregnant. So if you're in that little two, there's a few little things you could bet on that. It's like, okay, well, I'll drop $100 on that. I don't know what the return is. I don't know how all that stuff works.
2: Why would someone want to be pregnant at their wedding?
0: Well, maybe it happened by accident, Pop.
2: Oh, yeah, I'm sure.
1: Well, there's also, listen, I will say this.
0: It does happen.
2: Not to Taylor Swift.
0: That's true.
1: While I know someone who had a child at 50 and the kid appears to be healthy and happy and their family is great, you will go to a doctor and a doctor will say, tick, tick. Mm. They actually say, you're pushing it.
0: Yeah.
1: If you go any farther than 35. They'll tell you
0: that. Decrepit eggs is the term.
1: It's the
0: Thank
1: term.
0: You, G-Fock, for that.
1: He didn't say that. That was some other guy.
0: Oh, really? Are you sure?
1: I'm pretty sure.
0: No.
1: Anyway,
0: wasn't.
1: The point is she may be feeling that pressure and may be like, you know what? The sooner the better. Let's
0: yeah,
1: do this.
0: They're giving it a 1% chance. So what does it pay if I bet that and it comes true? How do you figure that crap out?
3: It looks like it's a 99 times, so if you bet a dollar, you could win $99.
0: Oh, well, let's bet $1 million then, you guys.
1: I'll also say
0: win
1: this.
0: $99 million.
1: In her defense, if she's pulled the goalie and she's just like, let's just see what happens, because you don't really know. Everybody's always lived with protection,
0: right?
1: Or most of us, you live with protection, and when you finally pull the goalie, you're like, I'm sure it won't happen minute.
0: Maybe we're fertile, maybe we're not.
1: And some people, it happens like that, and others, they'll be at it for a while.
0: Mm.
1: Before anything takes.
0: Poly market bettors have poured more than $2 million into that question alone, and only 2% believe she's already expecting.
1: Okay.
0: So that was.
1: So what's your betting advice again?
0: I don't know. I can't forget. I am against online betting, but that one seems like a good one.
2: It's not betting. It's a prediction market.
0: Listen to this. Oh, yeah. See?
1: Right.
0: She knows. Taylor Swift and Travis Kelce's wedding guests are left in the dark over ceremony location as couples' vague instructions are revealed. They're not revealed. Let's see. 36-year-old, blah, blah, blah. Okay. A source claimed to Us Weekly that lucky guests who got an invitation to the big day have not been informed. They were told, be in New York City. No other location was provided. Not be in New York City with a suitcase full of clothes for the Bahamas, not be there ready to go to Madison Square Garden, just be in New York City. And there are a few A-listers who have suddenly canceled plans and are like, there was, I want to say it's like Kenny Chesney or something. He was like, I got to cancel my shows for the second and third out of the blue. No reason.
2: Oh, that's tough. That's not a good look.
0: Mm.
2: Canceling your show.
1: He's a guy who has a following that's almost rivals. Who's the parrot head guy?
0: Oh, Jimmy Buffett.
1: Like that. Like he's got it's not just country. They come to camp and stay. I remember being in Seattle one time and driving downtown and I'm like, is the rodeo? What the F is going on here? And it was a full on Chesney weekend where they were camping.
0: Cowboy boots and cowboy hats.
1: And isn't that the guy that Franti was going to go on tour with?
0: Yes, right before the pandemic.
1: Uh-huh.
0: Sources previously claimed that guests who received an invitation are being required to click a link to sign an NDA before receiving any information further than that in regard to the wedding. Those who RSVP are sent a link to the NDA. There's that, a little bit about that. Supposedly, no, you know, there is no confirmation that that's where it's.
2: You know what would be a fun one to bet on? If she's having kids at the wedding.
0: Oh.
2: Because she loves kids.
0: I bet she's having kids at the wedding.
2: I would think so, too.
0: Yeah. We should bet on that one.
3: No way.
2: This is turning into an ad for.
0: No, let's. Yeah, well, we could just bet between ourselves.
1: Some little kid starts crying out in the audience, and suddenly, you know, she's not the star anymore.
2: Okay.
3: It seems like in a very adult wedding.
0: A very dull wedding?
3: Adult wedding.
0: Oh, an adult wedding.
3: Yeah, they
0: got
3: the, you know, the tents for the drinks beforehand and, you know, a concert. You know,
0: supposedly that is some kind of rehearsal dinner.
2: A tent on the street, sure. Okay.
0: So, well, look, I'm just telling you what the roundup says. Oh, that's good, because I'm out of Taylor stuff. This is perfect timing.
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3: 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It's Monday. Yay, everyone's super excited about it. Hold on, Vinny, I'm so sorry, but I'm on the wrong thing and my thing won't load. 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
3: Okay.
5: Did you change the
3: I did. I status set it to over zero.
5: There? All right, good.
3: Thanks.
5: Sunny and mid-80s is your high. That would be the North Bay and the East Bay.
3: Yeah.
5: But you know beautiful where you're at. Outside, like right now in downtown San Francisco. We haven't seen blue sky for a couple weeks, and there it is.
3: It's gorgeous.
5: Mm-hmm. And thanks once again to the people who came out to our Pride event.

0: event, the Drag Me to Brunch. But also, I hope you all had a killer time. It looked like the party was pretty fun. And
1: yeah.
0: Checking the list of things happening, it seems like there was no shortage of stuff to do.
1: There was tons of fun stuff. What a weekend. What a month.
0: Well, that's one of those things when you... There's nothing to do. No, there's a million things to do.
1: You can find something.
0: Just you saddle up Google and get it. Out of the house. You right. can get, you'll find stuff this weekend. That is for sure. Okay. Yep. So I'll start with this story. There's a founder of a tech company named Peter Diamandis, who's making waves for how he thinks we'll deal with privacy concerns in the future.
1: Oh.
0: He said, humans behave better when they're being watched. In a recent post, Peter predicted the future where cameras, drones, satellites, smartphones, and self-driving cars create what he calls a global sensor ecosystem. And it will make it nearly impossible for anyone to hide. Now, I remember a time not that long ago when my brother, who's just a dude, I mean, he's my
1: Which
0: brother,
1: dude?
0: Jan.
1: Okay, middle brother.
0: Middle brother. He's a hardworking guy. He's a friend to many. He's a nice man. He's, you know, but I remember him saying, I'm not doing long black crap. They're following you. They're in you. They're trying to get. And I'm like, dude, no one cares about you. I mean, I care about you. Mom cares about you. No one cares. And then
1: no one's tracking you.
0: You find out.
1: They're tracking you.
0: Via Facebook that they have ways of using information and getting you to provide more information that can do things.
1: Yeah. Well, mostly it's like data points to sell you to sponsors.
0: Right.
1: You know, but it is, they are tracking you, it turns out. You know, maybe they didn't find out you were a Russian spy, but they did find out that you like Fresca.
0: Or whatever. There's lots of things they can somehow get from this information right. that you think is
1: useless.
0: Benign.
1: Right.
0: This means nothing. Who even cares? What do they care about me?
1: Your 40,000, you know, data points. That's right. What you're worth to somebody.
0: So it does, it has become a thing. And the idea that, you know, the ghost cars or Waymo, as they're called.
1: Oh, ghost cars.
0: Well, they're white and there's nobody in them.
1: At all, ever. Magic cars.
0: Never, like, I see him making moves on the road in the morning and I'm just like, oh my God, that guy just moved up. Like, he's got somewhere to be.
1: Mm.
0: He moved out of his lane to get in the front of the, I'm like, why is it?
1: Ghost.
0: They're out there.
1: Yeah.
0: All day driving around. Anyway, this tech billionaire says, it's good for us. Future generations will know that there's no off the record and there's no off the grid and there just isn't any way that's going to happen. He believes the best privacy strategy is simply living with integrity.
1: But I don't want to live with integrity. I want to do little kinky wrong things.
0: I want
1: privacy in... the things that I say and think, and I don't, this is, I don't like this at all.
0: I do think we should have privacy. I believe that. I also think, though, that is where the bad stuff happens, when no one's looking.
1: Right.
0: And sometimes.
1: And that's also where the fun stuff happens.
0: Well, yeah, I'm sure. But I mean, I'm just saying, you know, there's some, Maddie watches every single documentary on Netflix. You'd think he's poisoned beyond belief. Beyond ever come, like, do you ever just get dark from all those things you watch on Netflix?
2: No, it's kind of comforting in a way. Yeah, I don't know. Like a good murder documentary.

0: he's better for it.
1: But then you hear about, like, the wife who aided and abetted.
0: The two that are together right. in on it. Yeah, that's where you go,
1: really?
0: Oh, no.
1: You hand-selected that person that you guys then later kidnapped and had at your house for 6 years? Jesus, lady.
0: Anyway, this tech billionaire says that cameras, drones, satellites, smartphones, and self-driving cars will be a global sensor ecosystem and make it impossible for people to be bad.
1: He's not wrong.
0: There's pushback.
1: I would hope so.
0: Some people are saying, it's not about the technology. It's about who controls all that data. Plus, who decides what's considered good behavior? How about that, Peter?
1: Yeah,
0: tech
1: Peter.
0: Billionaire.
1: Yeah, Peter, tech billionaire.
0: I don't really love that, you know, cameras are on you at all times. That's not the best.
1: I don't love it either.
2: Okay, I'll just go.
0: No.
1: We're
0: not
1: keeping you,
0: Bob. You're staying.
1: Yeah. These cameras, though, I can get out of here right now.
2: Actually, I would be fine with that. That's the hardest part of my job.
0: What is the ugliest car you have ever seen, Sarah? The ugliest car?
1: Like a 1982 Pacer.
0: Pacer came in at number 3, despite most people listening going,
1: what's that?
0: What kind of car?
1: Yeah, I didn't like those. I also did not like that hatchback Porsche that was in the 80s. Remember, they all of a sudden went from being a cool looking car to like stupid, really stupid looking.
0: The 944? Is that what it was?
1: Yeah. Yes. Oh, we both hands up in Studio 10.
2: I have a guess.
0: Go ahead.
2: The Aztec.
3: Yeah, that was what I was going to guess.
0: The Aztec isn't on the list, but most definitely should be. I agree with you there.
1: What does the Aztec look like?
3: Ugly. I'll pull one up for you.
0: It was the first car they gave away on Survivor, and it sort of had this awkward back end that like they sort of were selling as a way to camp out of the back of the thing.
1: Oh, yeah.
3: Yeah, they're really
1: ugly. Oh, yeah, that is ugly. And I hate the headlights, too. The whole thing
0: sucks.
1: It
0: didn't last.
1: Yeah.
0: It didn't work out.
3: Is the Gremlin on the list?
0: The Gremlin should be on the list. It's very much like a Pacer.
1: I like I don't think I minded the Gremlin. I definitely...
0: There's
1: actual Gremlins.
0: Little movie Gremlin.
1: Gremlin car.
0: Coming in at number 1 is the Tesla Cybertruck.
1: Oh, that is ugly.
2: It is ugly.
3: Yes, that should be number 1.
1: The Gremlin is also very ugly.
0: It's a little hatchback.
1: Yeah, it's a dumb little, you know, 70s looking car. I don't want to tell people not to buy Teslas. I feel like the Tesla car is good for the environment, is providing jobs in America. I get that we're all bummed out at the one guy.
0: Well, they sell stickers.
1: They do. You can put those on. The Cybertruck is just without qualifying anything, no matter how you feel about.
2: If like, Mother Teresa made that car, it'd still be
1: It'd be
2: ugly.
1: The ugliest car that's ever been made. I can't believe I didn't even think of that one. I'm always like, that car is just so dumb looking.
0: The Cybertruck.
1: Like some dumb thing that your dumb, you know, nephew came up with for his dumb drafting class because he couldn't quite make a different angle. Like
0: it's drawn with a ruler.
1: It's
0: very
1: so dumb.
0: Boxy and stupid looking. I agree. Yeah. But I've heard it's loaded with tech and actually is a fun car to drive. Truck, whatever.
1: Right.
0: It's fun to drive and it's got a bunch of tech in it.
1: My sister wants one. She went and drove one and she's like, I think I could customize the back so I could slide in my whole. She does those crafts fairs.
0: Oh.
1: She's like, I could slide in the whole back. I'm like, oh, all right.
2: I wouldn't feel safe in one because people might target you.
1: Not in Florida.
0: Well, there's
1: everyone
0: that.
1: Agrees.
0: And I'll tell you, you know, at least what you're ordering the car on the internet and you can order your bumper sticker that, you know, sort of says, I'm not a fan of Elon and I got this before he went crazy.
2: You can't get a Cybertruck and have that, though.
0: You can't?
2: No.
0: No.
1: Really?
2: Because it came after.
0: Oh, for sure. That didn't.
1: Yeah.
0: They
1: My
0: know.
1: Sister would definitely also not be putting that sticker on her
0: she
1: car.
0: Doesn't mind.
1: No, she does not mind at all.
2: There's a hideous car in a Will Ferrell movie that is clearly product placement. I think it's Daddy's Home. The Ford Flex. Is that on the list?
0: Here's the list.
1: Yeah, let's
0: it's
1: hear
0: the
1: it.
0: The Tesla Cybertruck. It is the Toyota Prius.
2: Oh.
1: Oh, there's nothing wrong with the Prius.
0: I don't think so
2: Just
0: either.
2: The way it drives. But now all EVs are like that.
0: You know what I've
3: They're
0: heard?
3: They're kind of ugly.
0: That the newest Prius, I don't know this.

0: for fact, I've had two of them for my commute.
1: Yeah.
0: They drive like garbage, but they drive terrible. Like, the turning radius on that thing was so stupid. It like turned like this instead of actually turning. It's so weird.
1: I didn't mind my Prius.
0: I've heard the new Prius drive way better. Like, they actually went, okay, let's fix the way this ride is. And
1: they're
0: so
1: a little more cool looking too, I have to say. They look less like a Tesla and more like a cool car.
0: But 50 miles to the gallon.
1: Mm.
0: It's hard to, you know, be bummed at that. The AMC Pacer came in at 3. The Ford Crown Vic Family Truckster, which is the station wagon in National Lampoon's Vacation.
2: That is not an ugly car. That car is amazing.
1: I actually think that's an iconic car. Yeah. Although I am looking at a Kelly green with dark brown panels. That is not a great look.
3: No, they're terrible.
2: I love it.
0: We had an Oldsmobile station wagon with the woodside paneling. And
1: I like
0: my dad
1: yeah.
0: souped that thing up. He threw mags on it. He lowered the front end. And my mom, everywhere she went, people would go, what can we give you for that? She got offers for the family station wagon all the time. At stoplights, when she'd get to grocery stores.
1: Funny.
0: Are you selling that? My husband would never let me sell this car.
1: $100,000.
0: She should have said, how much you got?
1: Yeah, what are you thinking?
0: I sold that at the store today. We walked home.
1: Carried the groceries home.
0: Chevy Lumina van and the Nissan Cube round out the top ugliest cars.
1: The
0: There's
1: Cube.
0: More. The Cube's not bad.
1: It's kind of
0: I mean,
1: bad.
0: You've kind of got a little boxy thing that.
1: Yeah. Mine's cute, though. Mine's like adorable.
0: Is it?
1: Yeah. It looks like a little toaster.
0: I didn't know.
2: What was
1: toaster.
2: The car that had the hamsters in the commercials?
1: Oh.
0: The Kia Soul.
2: That one's ugly.
1: It has hamsters?
0: Mm-hmm.
2: This was like 15 years ago.
1: Oh.
3: Yeah. That was a commercial.
2: You've seen it.
0: Some of these other cars are international cars. That's why the list is a little...
1: Oh.
0: Like, this is a Gurgle. A Itaipu.
1: Oh, my God. That is terrible.
0: Can you see that?
1: A Gurgel Itaipu.
2: I don't think you would survive an accident.
1: The first electric car of Latin America, which was launched in Brazil in 1974.
0: Ah,
1: that's crazy.
0: It's got teensy little tires.
1: It looks like a pyramid with the top lopped off.
0: Anyway. Oh, there's the family truckster. That is fun. Okay, next story. Oh, God.
1: No, you have time.
0: Okay. For years, you can... confirm or deny this. I don't know this story. For years, many women have been told to suck in your stomach.
1: Yeah.
0: Really?
1: Yeah. Stand up straight, hold in your stomach.
2: I think I started sucking in like first grade.
1: Yeah. Yep.
0: Get them.
2: Yeah.
1: Yeah.
0: First grade.
2: Yeah. If that late.
1: Right.
0: The cameras come out and little first grade Bobby.
1: Not just
0: goes,
1: the cameras.
0: Hold on.
1: It was just walking around, you know, you had to suck it in.
2: And if you ever see kids do it too, because they have no fat, they disappear.
1: Yes.
2: And they just become ribs. And I remember a teenage girl one time telling me, "You're way too young to suck in." And I said, "Girl, I've been sucking them for years."
1: Wow.
2: Now, what you really want to do is flex.
0: I've been sucking in for years.
2: Ever since I started wearing a bathing suit, I've been self-conscious.
1: Yeah.
2: Just the woman experience.
0: When someone asks you to take a picture with them, what's the first thing you do? And for a lot of us, we suck in our stomach.
1: Yep.
0: Experts say holding your stomach in can create a chain reaction throughout the body, though. They call it ab gripping or hourglass syndrome. It's especially bad for women, but it can cause a whole host of negative issues. It can cause back, hip, jaw, or rib tension, pelvic floor issues, and pain in your ribs and chest. Physical therapists say the solution isn't doing more crunches. Instead, they recommend learning to relax your ab muscles, improving your posture, and reminding yourself to stop holding in your stomach altogether.
1: Yeah,
0: I've never heard about all of
1: that. Never going to stop.
0: I didn't know that.
2: And then in college, we would practice the chicken wing arm, where you like put your arm just so it looks, so the muscles are flexing.
1: Yeah. And then the knee pop. Yeah. You never want to have your

0: Right. You need to make your arm look relaxed, but tighten it. There's some tautness. You don't want to have that flappy, what is it, eraser arm?
1: They call it bingo wing.
0: Bingo wing, that's it. Lunch lady.
2: Why are the lunch ladies catching strays?
0: They just do. You know, we all know that one lunch lady is picking up the tray and everything's jiggling.
3: What did you?
4: With moles on it. Yeah.
0: Yeah. Oh, yeah. Moles. Yep. Yep. Crepey skin. Moles. Mm.
3: I remember something related to this was like you just did it with the teacher erasing the chalkboard. And all I remember is that I have one visual where there's a particular teacher who it really was just
0: her butt.
3: Her caboose was just wiggled like crazy. I never noticed her arm at all.
0: Well, probably because it wasn't flapping around.
3: Also because I was, 9 or 10.
0: And her butt was right in front of your face.
2: At eye level.
4: Nice.
3: You might want to look good for that picture, but in the end, sucking in your gut isn't worth it.
0: It is.
3: What?
0: Yeah. I've lived this long. It's fine.
3: All right. Sheesh.
0: It'll be fine.
3: Our text number is 800-400-3697.
0: Someone's just trying to go viral and be... That's ridiculous.
3: And Maddie's over there with your text.
4: A lot of people texted this in 707. The PT Cruiser is the ugliest car.
0: Oh, I don't mind the PT from Napa. Cruiser.
4: By the way, Danielle, thank you. I think this is the same Danielle. She went to Omaha to the World Series and brought me back a magnet from the College World Series.
0: Wow.
4: So thank you for doing that. I appreciate it. 415. Could the whole world please read Orwell's 1984 again? Or finally, and realize that Orwell was warning us about the world in the 1940s, exactly what the tech douchebag is talking about now.
0: You know, that is a good reread. I reread that a few years back.
2: Can we say that word?
3: Sure. I don't know, but Peter's all
0: tech douche. Hey!
4: Yeah, you can say douchebag.
0: There's a book called The Circle, and I think that they made it into a movie with Hermione Granger, whoever that lady is.
2: Emma
0: Watson, thank you. The book is about a Facebook style company, and it's all about how they're all just revealing of these little tiny cameras everywhere and nothing is secret. Why would you want to keep that a secret from everyone? It's like a guilt thing. That was a pretty disturbing book. I don't think the movie did particularly well, but the book itself was like, oh, geez, that's a little disturbing.
3: The most recent story that sort of still I'm shocked by, and yet it's another example of we don't understand what these companies can do. It's the Pokemon.
0: Mm-hmm.
3: While you're in the middle of the game, what we need you to do as part of the game
0: to
3: is
0: get
3: take
0: a reward.
3: This important video for us. This is video around you. Slower.
0: 360. Go slower. Go slower. Hold it steady.
3: And all that data has turned out to be useful, and they've made a fortune off of it.
0: Mm.
3: And you gave that to them
0: for free.
3: You're
0: welcome, Niantic. I didn't give it to them for free. I paid them to give it to them.
2: Do you think you could do a class action lawsuit to be paid for your work?
0: Maybe.
4: You got that like $4.
0: Yeah, that sounds like a pain in the ass.
3: But still, like using us in the name of your game to get this detailed data that is being sold probably to what?
0: Who knows and who even cares? The fact is they're gathering this stuff and you didn't really know that was what was happening with it.
4: Well, you don't
0: there
4: read
0: was
4: the
0: no
4: terms
0: disclosure.
4: And services.
0: That's true.
4: It's probably the
0: right
4: terms
0: in
4: and
0: there.
4: Services.
0: Right in
3: agree.
0: There.
3: Agree.
0: Agree. I'm not agree. Reading this. Agree.
3: Bing. That's the thing spinning all the way to the top. Agree.
0: Boom.
3: I can't agree fast enough. Watch me go.
0: Agree, agree, agree. I agree.
3: All right.
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1: kidding.
0: About this.
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4: Check us out on YouTube. We are live there right now. Hello. Join the party.
0: No, we're not.
4: Oh, yeah, that's right. We're not. I forgot about that.
0: FYI, the YouTube sound. I'm working on it actively.
4: Oh, great. Oh, FYI, that's it. This is our promo. Hey, everyone. Later, check us out on YouTube. Unfortunately, right now we're down. But Bob is busting ass in the other room, like trying to get that up and figure it all out.
1: You want to borrow my pen?
0: No, I have like three.
1: Oh.
0: They don't seem to be working.
4: Mm. Oh. You can't fix it with a pen, huh? That's weird. Anyway, at some point, you can check us out at youtube.com/@RadioAlice973.
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4: Nice.
1: The trip includes two nights hotel stay, round trip airfare for winner and a guest, brought to you by Liberty Mutual Insurance. 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This is a national contest thanks to Glass Note Records. And let me just add, this reporter didn't think much of Mumford & Sons until I saw them live. And that it was, I liked them fine.
4: Sure.
1: But after I saw them live, I went, oh, these guys really, they rock.
4: Yeah.
1: They're good. You're going to like it. So go try to win at RadioAlice.com.
4: You get to go to the Cape. So fun.
1: All right. So the overcast conditions are back in downtown San Francisco.
4: Yeah.
1: Morning clouds. Sun later. Mid-80s. It's summer, everybody.
4: Yep.
1: Goodbye, June. So this is the halfway point of the year.
4: It is. Yep.
1: Wow.
4: Yep. This year is 50% over.
1: Flying by. Like, really?
4: Mm-hmm.
1: Right?
4: I mean, it could go a little faster if it wanted to.
1: We already talked a little bit about it, but the World Cup action has been very exciting, and the penalty kicks at the end of the game kept me up for at least an hour longer than I should have been.
4: Jeez.
1: Just so exciting. Woo! More games today, by the way. The USA plays on Wednesday night at 5, right there down the street at Levi's. Go America!
4: F yeah.
1: Right. More on that.

0: that in a minute.
1: All right. Great.
0: Today is social media day.
1: Is it?
0: Mm-hmm.
1: No, thanks.
0: I know. I know. I like it. I do like it. But the fact that we're all somehow addicted to it and it causes more problems than it solves.
1: Yeah.
0: Okay. The average person spends 141 minutes a day.
1: What?
0: On social media.
1: Do you think you spend 141 minutes? What is that? 2.5 hours about?
0: Me? No.
1: No, no. And anyone in this, I'm looking at Bob when I say
0: he's
1: that.
0: He's thinking hard on it.
2: 2.5?
1: 2.5 hours a day.
0: Spread out across your multiple platforms, including, I'm sure, YouTube counts.
1: Oh.
2: Does YouTube count? Because that's TV.
1: Kind of her job, and it is TV. Now,
0: 84% of Americans say they've used YouTube. That's on the list.
1: Okay.
2: Yeah, absolutely. If that counts, then.
1: It is the internet. It's just, I'm sure some people there create stuff. They create community. I would never go there and like be commenting and replying to other people's comments. That's what I think of when I think of. But you're right. Like if somebody's kid posts a video to YouTube and then they send you the link, now you're hooked into that, you know? Okay. YouTube it is. But you do it for work, so does that count?
2: I don't know. But I scroll a lot. I love TikTok.
0: Yeah, I mean, there are some good elements to it. I certainly look on Instagram and love that I see what my friends are up to, what you're up to. I wouldn't know. I certainly wouldn't think to call you and be like, what are you doing?
1: Right.
2: Right.
1: Give me an update real quick.
2: But on TikTok, it's not my friends. It's videos about how to better take care of my plants. Mm. It's ideas for my wedding. There's this one series I keep getting. This girl explains art, like art history, in kind of a way that makes it seem like drama. It's very interesting and fun. You know, there's a lot of good stuff out there.
1: Is there?
2: Take control of your algorithm.
0: Over five. And she knows how to. She fixed a real problem I had happening on my Facebook page. Mm. Over 5.4 billion people use social media in 2025. 5.4 billion.
1: And what are we at now? Eight and a half bill?
0: On Earth. Yeah, on the planet. That's quite the
1: number. It's a high number.
0: That's a big percentage.
1: Mm. Crawling all over this place.
0: 84% of Americans say they've used YouTube. 71% of Americans have used Facebook. And 50 have used Instagram. So it is social media day. The post that still gets me, and I just saw one. So it's that instigating post. Like this girl posts a picture of her in a bikini with her middle finger up. I probably shouldn't show that.
1: It's okay.
0: Oh, we're not on.
1: And plus, right, YouTube.
0: And then she says, I know you're all going to make crappy comments, so I'm letting you know in advance. Why don't you just scroll right by? And I'm like, why are you even doing that?
1: Attention.
0: I don't understand. You are instigating hostility.
3: She wants comments.
1: She wants comments.
0: But it's okay.
1: And she's also fishing for compliments.
0: I guess.
2: It's called rage baiting.
0: It is.
2: It's the worst.
0: I don't get it. That's the part I don't get. I do want to see what my friends are up to. I love when I get to see what Bob's doing and go, oh, she's out. Like, she's doing things. Like. But I'm not interested at all in this person's hostility.
1: Mm.
0: Like, Jesus, lady. Just send it directly to your friends if that's all you know, like, straight out.
1: No, I want to go viral. I really need to be noticed and talked about.
0: Okay.
1: On your radio show in the morning.
2: I mean, a lot of people are making real money doing that kind of thing.
1: Yeah. I wouldn't know. I don't know how people are monetizing this stuff, but clearly some people are.
2: You have to share a lot.
1: Yeah. It is a full-time job.
2: Yes, for sure. Yeah.
0: While we're on the young ones, this came up once before, and now it's coming up quite a bit in stories, and I just want to...
1: What you got?
0: Put the opinion out there if I could. So the first time I heard of this behavior was when I Times Square on New Year's Eve. You hear that people are put in these little pens,
1: yep,
0: and that some of them will diaper up because there's no place.
1: There's no
0: to
1: leaving.
0: Go.
1: There's no, if you leave, you're out.
0: So that's the first place I heard.

0: heard of it, and I thought, well,
1: the diapering,
0: then I would never go there.
1: Right.
0: That's just not an option. And now I keep hearing about these young people going to concerts and diapering up so that they don't have to leave the spot they're at.
1: Yep. They want to be, what is it, a rail hugger or something?
2: On rail.
1: And it was Olivia Rodrigo who was like, yeah, I can smell you guys.
0: And now Noah Kahan or Khan,
1: oh, this
0: whatever.
1: Is a fun story.
0: He's jumped into the mix as well. I don't understand why you, let me just tell you what I think.
1: Okay.
0: Walk away from the rail and go to the bathroom. The experience of being out among the people is also good too. And then you also haven't pooped your pants. And Noah Kahan is saying, like, please, there's a person at the venue that's going to have to clean up whatever you leave behind. What are you doing? Gen Z concert goers, do me a favor. Stop this immediately. It's not okay.
2: I don't think it's fair to put this on Gen Z. You know, there's going to be crazy people everywhere you go, and the people are always going to take things to the extreme. This is not like everybody at the shows is wearing diapers.
0: Do
2: you know?
0: Think
2: it's probably a couple of smelly people.
0: Some grown-ups are at the rail at an Olivia Rodrigo show diapered up?
1: Maybe.
2: Define grown-up.
0: You what?
1: Maybe. I'm
0: no.
1: telling you, people are...
0: crazy?
1: Yes.
0: Have lost their minds?
1: Yeah.
2: Yeah.
0: Okay. Well, then, never mind. All of you.
1: Nobody should be doing this, but I understand why you are.
0: No, you
1: but
0: don't.
1: But also try to.
0: You don't understand.
1: I
0: that.
1: Do. I absolutely do understand that. I don't want to do that, and I certainly don't want a number two do that. I mean, no. And if I was doing that, I would also limit my liquid intake. I would really make a true effort to only need those in the case of an emergency. Like, I really want to be on rail for this band. I'll run for the bathroom afterward, but in case I don't make it. But I'd be pretty bummed if it was a number two.
0: I like Jesus. A good roam. You should try it sometime. Just go walk around. You might see a friend.
1: I'm camped out here.
0: You might, but you don't have to.
1: Nope, I'm camped out.
0: Oh, so gross. It's so gross.
1: It is. I completely concur.
0: That's not why they make adult diapers. There are people with real problems.
1: There's plenty to go around. Don't worry. It's not like some old person didn't get to have their diapers because you took their diapers to the Olivia Rodrigo concert. Don't worry, Vin. There's plenty.
0: You're defending this.
1: I actually am defending it. You know, at the Noah Kahan thing, that person didn't poop their pants in their diaper. They pooped on the floor outside the bathroom. Like, they just let it go in the hallway of this place. And he's going, the person who has to clean this up works here in this event.
0: Wait, like, why did they go outside the bathroom?
1: They just,
0: if they
1: that's
0: left?
1: What he's saying. He goes, go to the bathroom.
3: You know, some people have IBS and things, and it just comes out, and you don't have,
1: oh,
3: you
1: wow.
3: don't make
1: a whole
3: it to
1: another
3: the
1: layer.
3: You don't make it to the bathroom. I mean, I've
0: more
3: not made it
0: of
3: to
0: this.
3: The bathroom before. Yeah.
1: Have you considered putting on diapers?
3: No.
1: To control
0: Let
1: your...
0: me ask you a question, since you jumped on the mic and you're talking about you going to the bathroom on yourself. When you were driving to Sarah's party with your wife and you were feeling ill, and this is the party you went to where you walked in, she says famously, I've heard this story 15 times. You had it coming out of both ends. You completely destroyed the bathroom. Then you walked up to her and said, I've got to go. And by the way, I ruined the bathroom. Bye. Did it occur to you at all on the way to this party to turn around and go home?
3: No.
1: Because you know why it didn't? I guarantee you is because you spent 3 days making those beans.
3: The beans and then,
1: but I,
3: you know, sometimes they just come on, you know, you don't know what's going to happen. It just happens.
0: So you're saying you didn't feel it till you got to her house.
1: Something happened when you got there.
0: Out of nowhere, you got this from both ends.
3: Have you never had that happen?
0: I have felt not well and thought to myself, I don't know about this. Maybe I should stay home. I've never had it come out of absolute nowhere to the extent that she's described it.
3: Mm-hmm. I also, at that time, wouldn't miss a party for anything.
1: Yeah. Maybe that's it.
0: So you did know you were.

0: were a little ill, but you thought
1: I don't really remember,
0: I'll
1: but
0: fight
1: I just
0: it.
1: I don't remember having any thoughts of it until I got there.
2: Diapers. Why not? You know, I just safety first.
0: I have little kids. I'm talking to them about having experiences and living a big life. I want them to, but yep. I will also teach them turn around and go home. If you're not feeling well, the people at the party don't want to catch what you've got, and the owner of the house certainly doesn't want to clean the mess up.
2: But sometimes I think that people will use the slightest little twinge of a headache or the slightest little twinge of a bellyache to get out. Like, I say you should power through. However, yeah, I mean, if you're nauseous and you've been having diarrhea, then okay, stay on home. But if you're just like not feeling, you're like, I'm not 100%. Go. You might still have fun. But diapers, fun. That's good. We'll get to stop and pick up a pack. Right, Maddie?
1: Yeah.
0: Just so you're saying you're glad he came and that.
2: No, I'm not glad he came. No. I am not saying I'm glad he came. I'm saying I get why he came. But I'm also recommending. This is why I'm not as opposed to these adult diapers as you are. Like, if you're going to be out, like, even if, what if you...
0: Hold on.
2: What if you're incontinent and you're going to just go hiking?
0: Hold on.
2: What?
0: I'm not against adult diapers either. And if you're having a real problem, then I absolutely believe you should diaper up. What we're talking about are fully healthy,
2: yeah, casual use adult diapers.
0: Using adult diapers so that they don't have to leave the rail.
2: I don't understand why you have a problem with that. I just don't. I'm not going to do it. You don't have to do it. But if somebody wants to diaper up and stand at the rail, better to diaper up than just let it go. You ever heard that poker players sometimes will just let it go? They can't get out of that seat.
0: No, I've never heard that.
2: It happens.
1: I told you that was me at the casino one time.
0: No, you didn't tell us.
2: No, he did. We were already falling down on the ground when.
0: Oh, okay.
2: Yeah.
0: So you just were playing poker.
1: I was on a slot machine.
2: Not even playing poker. Not even like trying to hosey a seat at a poker table. He just was too lazy to get up from the slot machine.
1: No, it was paying off and paying off and paying off. And the vultures were around waiting to jump on it if I left. So I wasn't going to leave. I'm not giving that machine up to somebody. No way. No how.
2: So you just whizzed.
1: Yeah, and then I went and played roulette because, you know, I was already wet, so.
2: You didn't go there. What?
0: Among the people.
1: Mm-hmm.
2: Just walking around in pee-pee pants.
3: Mm-hmm. That is so crazy.
2: That is crazy.
0: Why is that crazier than going at a concert?
3: Because these people put diapers on. They're prepared.
2: They're ready.
3: There's a good reason.
2: Yes, there's a reason.
3: They're not just walking around.
2: Yeah, like, oh, my pants smell like pee. Oh, well.
1: I'm on a winning streak. You don't mess with a winning streak.
0: 800-400-3697. Let's see what the people have to say about this.
2: Yeah, let's hear what the people have to say.
1: I don't think this person is being nice. 925. Maddie, you need to add to your profile that you wear diapers sometimes. There are women out there who really like that sort of thing.
2: The problem is he doesn't wear diapers sometimes.
1: And I don't think there are women out there looking at...
0: No, that's part of this story. Sorry, let's play a game. Oh, wait, I got to find the thing
2: play
0: I'm
2: game.
0: Talking about. Hold on.
2: All right, just get us our
0: music.
2: Yeah,
0: keep reading texts and I'll find it.
1: 650. If you guys were friends to Maddie, you wouldn't keep bringing this up. You're ruining his dating game.
3: He brought it up, right?
0: Okay.
3: I did that once.
0: Yeah.
2: Yeah.
0: What is a coprophiliac? Sarah, let's play a game.
2: I'm going to guess it's someone who's into other adults wearing diapers.
0: Because we
2: were talking about that.
0: It's
2: and you
0: a
2: went,
0: fetish.
2: Oh, the game.
0: It's a fetish for number two.
2: Oh.
1: Oh.
0: Coprophiliacs.
2: Scatological.
1: Mm. No, thanks.
2: Are you sure about that?
1: Is that the whole game?
2: Are you sure?
0: That was it. Yeah.
2: No,
0: I just,
2: that's pretty
0: I,
2: good.
0: It was
2: that's
0: one
2: pretty
0: of those
2: good game.
0: Questions right. where you go, coprophiliac? What in the? And I looked it up and went,
1: 7 to 7. I went to a BTS concert recently, and all the bathroom lines were at least 40 minutes. I'm not surprised some people can't hold it.
2: Well, not only that, do they maybe can't hold it, but they also don't

0: want to leave the concert for 40 minutes.
1: Also, am I crazy or this trend is definitely way more about number one than number two? Like,
0: I think it's about number one.
1: People can really hold their number two, right?
0: But the Noah Kahan story does involve poop on the floor.
1: But that's also not a person who was wearing a diaper.
0: No, it wasn't. No, that's true. And Olivia Rodrigo is saying, oh, I smell it all. It is not just the smell of whiz.
1: Did she say that?
0: Yes. Somewhere I have her quote.
2: This story quotes both of them, but it's actually a story that says, note to Gen Z. It's not okay to number one and two yourself at live shows.
0: It's okay.
2: I'm with this story. It's not okay.
0: Then they should have little mini booths where people can go. Their head can be sticking out of the top and they can be enjoying the show.
2: I went to shows
0: while
2: that I didn't want to walk away from too. But you know what I did? I did walk away from
0: it. You missed out, bud. Think of the story you would have had.
1: Yeah.
3: 408, I'm 100% with Vinny on this one. Adult diapers are not meant to be a convenience just so you do not miss part of a concert. Walk yourself to the bathroom.
0: It's a long walk. It's 40 minutes in the line.
2: Yeah.
1: And someone has pointed this out before that if I had been wearing a diaper, I never would have dropped my phone in that porta potty.
0: That is true.
1: Which is worse?
0: Well, the fact that you reached in there to get it is the worst. But
1: you're not wrong. I'm surprised you guys think that that's so crazy that I reached in. Like,
0: there's
1: some cheapskates over there. It's $1,000 right there.
2: I understand. And there's one reason, like one thing, one place you don't go to get that, and that's that place.
0: Mm-hmm. Yucca. And no place to wash your hands phone afterward. Now you're wearing
2: By the way,
1: I got it all off.
2: You certainly could have said, Susan, hold my phone.
0: Yeah.
1: No, I put it on a shelf in the porta potty and it fell off.
2: I understand. And if you, before you walk in, said, can you hold this? I don't want to bring this in there.
1: But I was in a rush because we were going from one show to another and I had to get there before it started.
2: All right. Well, then you got poop on your hand. Along with all the
1: other. I'm not saying it wasn't gross. Diaper. It wasn't ideal.
0: Diaper. And then when you're ready later, you can change it.
2: Oh my God. Okay. What's coming up in the trash, Sarah?
0: I agree that it's not ideal, Vin. Does TV define the American experience?
2: Yeah.
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2: 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The top shows that define the American experience. USA Today did kind of an interesting story this morning. And they didn't, it's not like they're ranked in order or anything, but as I was thinking about this, like, you know, 250 years and you and I were alive during the bicentennial, which was when it was 200 years, 17, in 1976. And it's, I feel like this, it's a weird political climate right now for all of this stuff with people yelling about this person's a real American, that person's not a real American, like mm-hmm. this. It's a lot of that. Like, you know, it's hard to just be like, oh, look, I'm a patriot. I'm into it. It amidst all of that. So I feel like it's been dampened somewhat. So I've been reading some different stuff and I want to do some stuff for that, for the 250th anniversary. And I was thinking, you know, as we get up towards the end of this week, got like some quizzes and some fun little American history things.
4: I have some stuff on it as well.
2: Excellent. Like, we're both kind of into this, and it does feel, do you agree that it feels just like, nah? Like, I feel like people are trying to say, I don't deserve to have that. I'm a little mad about it.
4: I don't know, but if you look at what's definitively different right now versus 76 is the internet. And so what I find to be very true is that stuff doesn't hold up over a long period of time in terms of a story. Like, it's got a small window and then it's going to go poof. There's even stories that, like, huge stories from not that long ago. If I brought them up, you wouldn't be able to gauge how long ago it was.
2: Right.
4: Or because the cycle moves so damn fast.
2: And it's coming at you just like a constant barrage.
4: So there's not that, like, let's sit, like, at that time in 76. You could sit on a story for months, including the buildup to the big celebration of 200 years or whatever it is. Like, that was...
2: Well, it was the Summer Olympics. It was that. There was all these little dumb things that were all sort of centered around this. You're right. Like, it is just... The news cycle needs more, more, more.
4: That's
2: can't just
4: the way
2: be talking
4: it works.
2: About that.
4: And it's okay to some extent about, like... Like, I love that Pride weekend was huge last weekend.
2: Yeah.
4: You know, I would hate for that to have, you know, lost some shine because the 4th is coming up and it's our birthday. But now that's behind us. The month of June is, you know, over after tomorrow. You'd think it would be widely accepted and celebrated.
2: Right.
4: I don't know if it will be. I know we have.
2: Well, it will be.
4: In my neighborhood, there's a... They absolutely have a 4th of July parade. It's super fun. We do it every year. And I know we'll do it again this year. Will it be bigger? I don't think so.
2: Well, I think that while we haven't dwelled on the 250th or whatever the name is for that bicentennial plus 50, it's definitely still like you can't take 4th of July away from the people. We all love the 4th of July. They're going big with the fireworks. Coming from the Golden Gate Bridge, as opposed to just right off the, you know, in the middle there, where I could see them from my house. I'd like to leave them there, but okay, Golden Gate Bridge. But, you know, we're all still going to probably talk about it. It's still important. I just feel like, man, there's just been something that's, and maybe it is because of the internet and because of just the progress that's been made in the last 50 years and the progress that's been lost in the last 50 years. You know, they all sort of weigh on us. It's just a weird time. So anyway, I was looking at this thing, top TV shows that define the American experience. And as I thought, this is just a USA Today story. And I did think to myself, like, there is some real truth to, it's not so much anymore, and I don't know if it will be going forward, but there were, you know, four channels. We were defined by certain shows. There were giant events that we all saw because there was nothing else on. There were shows that everybody watched the finale of. The whole water cooler thing. Everyone is watching, you know, whatever the late night soap. Who shot JR?

0: car, stuff like that.
1: Yeah, stuff took over and lasted way longer.
0: Yeah.
1: Absolutely. And that's part of what I'm saying is I think that this will be a big celebration. It just will be a small window.
0: Right.

0: And so if anything, if I felt anything, it was the Vietnam War. And that's because people were coming back and either being hated or being or coming back sick or whatever. And so that would be more along the lines of something I experienced, even though I was a baby.
1: We were just kids. Yeah. Right. But that was also like around the time, like I was looking up TVs in general, like when did TVs, when did we all have them? They were first made public, made available to the public in limited commercial qualities, quantities, between like in like the 30s. But they were really expensive. They were black and white, and most people didn't have them. They say the post-World War II boom, like after 1946, like within 20 years of when we were born, that's when people started getting those TVs, any TVs.
0: At my house when I was a boy, we had one TV. And then...
1: Was it in a furniture cabinet?
0: No, not yet.
1: Oh.
0: That we had one TV. Then we got the big boy that was on the floor, and it was gigantic, but it was on the floor.
1: Mm-hmm.
0: And it wasn't in a cabinet, but it had a pedestal that it was on, but it was maybe a foot. It was we watched TV down.
1: Yes, we did.
0: At that time.
1: We sat a couch. There was a right.
0: It wasn't
1: now
0: posted.
1: You're like this doing it.
0: You
1: people
0: couldn't
1: put
0: have gotten
1: their
0: that
1: fireplaces.
0: Thing. That thing was 300 pounds. You couldn't have hung it.
1: Do you remember moving and bringing a TV with you? Like, we had a 40-inch regular tube TV when we moved to California. And we lugged that thing to so many places. And now it's just like, oh, just leave that there. We'll just buy another flat screen.
0: Yeah, I don't believe when we get there. I don't believe I had a TV. Oh. So I don't think we were doing that when I was like, you know, moved out of the house and was moving around. But that big TV meant that the little TV we'd been watching moved up to my parents' room. That was the first time. Now we have two TVs in the house.
1: Oh, my God.
0: So Dad can change the channel and put on news when he walks in the door without even asking. And then we can, because that's how that worked. He walked in and went.
1: Yeah, right. Sorry, kids.
0: Right. And we scattered.
1: Who pays for this TV again?
0: Right.
1: Who pays for the electricity? Did we all have the same dad?
0: We all did.
1: Like, okay, I guess we'll just go find something else to do.
0: Yeah, exactly right. So there was another TV that we could watch, but that was now every room. Oh, you don't even, that now they're on their laptops. They don't even care.
1: Right.
0: I'll watch TV on this.
1: I'll just sit next to you watching whatever I want to watch on my little tiny phone,
0: you know,
1: with my earbuds in.
0: It was happening yesterday, and I don't know if you guys you probably don't. You might have had it happen when you had the kids around a lot. One kid is in another room watching TV. The missus is in another room on a conference call. The other kid sits down at the kitchen and has a TV show on her phone, and I'm just trying to make something to eat for the people waiting, but I have to go get headphones to get all this input out of my head because it's too I don't know. I guess everybody feels comfortable watching something next to someone else watching something different.
1: You know what's crazy, Vinny? I think it's us. I think it's because of how old we are. Like, the kids don't really notice.
0: They don't notice at all.
1: My son walks around the house with YouTube going at least double speed. I'm like, who can freaking understand that? What the F? Who would even want to listen to something that sucks so bad that you had to listen to it in double speed?
0: Must get content in head.
1: I'm like, what? For why?
0: I'm power watching shows, Mom.
1: I know. So there's that one. There's that kid. And then there's the other kid who's out in this like cottage in our backyard, right? And I can still hear the music pounding. So I got like, coming from the backyard, walking around here. Then John's got the gray man going, and you know, in the kitchen as he's chopping stuff and just making all this noise in the kitchen. And I'm like, where are my noise canceling headphones?
0: I swear to you,
1: I don't even want to listen to anything. I just want them in my ears.
0: I looked up, and everybody thought this was perfectly normal in my house. No one was bothering anyone else, except it was bothering me.
1: Right.
0: And I'm
1: Do you
0: just trying
1: the
0: to make
1: earbuds
0: you,
1: that you can put in that will cancel the noise.
0: They will, but I just put on music. But I was like, I don't know why this is annoying me so much, but I got to get through this quesadilla before I can leave. Yeah. Not eat it. I mean, make it for the people waiting. Like, I just was.

0: going, oh my God, no one is bothered by this at all.
1: And people are doing it in public places too. And that just, that makes me insane. Like I get on an elevator and somebody's watching their YouTube and it's like, dude, headphones, headphones.
2: Do you, let's ask the kid. Do you even notice?
3: When people are playing stuff out loud?
2: Just in general, like the kind of cacophony that we're like, what the?
3: Yeah, I definitely notice.
2: Oh, you do?
3: It doesn't bother me.
2: Oh, I knew it. It doesn't bother her.
3: Well, I have my AirPods in everywhere I go.
0: Oh, you do?
3: Yeah.
0: All right.
3: So.
2: You know, I feel like I get kind of isolated when I have my AirPods on. Like, or AirPods, whatever the hell they're called. Because John will be, if he's cooking in the kitchen, I'm usually sitting in the family room, like right there. And he will be listening to his book. And then I'll be like, okay, well, I guess I'll listen to mine with my headphones on. And then the next thing you know, he's like, oh, I can't hear my book over my chopping. So now we're both in headphones in the same room. I'll go, hey, blah, blah, blah, blah. He can't hear me at all. He'll go, blah, blah, blah. I'm like, I can't hear you at all. It's like, what are we doing? Well, we're like together, but we're not.
0: We haven't gotten to it yet, I don't think. But the story is the modern family experience. Or what is the story?
2: It's the top TV shows that define the American experience. And I'm like, I did like this article. And we put it up at the Sarah and Vinny Facebook page. And I did think to myself, that was really, I mean, it's only been not even 100 years since we got TV. Not even 100 years. And we're talking about a 250-year history. Like, what about, wagon trains defining it? I guess it's just for the people who are alive now.
0: The thing that occurred to me when you said that, and I might be completely off mark, but I remember I was a fan of the show Happy Days. It was one of the bigger shows at that time. And I remember Robin Williams' appearance on that show. That's the first time we ever saw him, and he was playing Mork for Mork.
2: Yep.
0: He was a guy who comes from outer space, and he's talking about the family experience in America, and he calls it humdrum. And they're like, what? And it's that typical dad comes home from work, and there's mom making dinner, and brother and sister, and they were calling, and humdrum was, I guess, boring.
2: Yeah.
0: But that's what
2: routine.
0: Routine, all that stuff.
2: That is life.
0: But that is life. And I've sort of, so when you said that, I went, oh, okay, well, this Happy Days moment has to be on that list.
2: Well, I don't have lists of actual moments, but it's just shows.
0: Okay.
2: But Happy Days is on the list.
0: Of course.
2: Although it's, hold on, I had it broken down here.
0: I mean, it's a little over the top because there's a guy in a leather jacket that can hit the, music player and it starts.
2: Right.
0: Snap his fingers and chicks
2: so
0: come
2: amazing.
0: Running. Like, that's,
2: So, some of the themes that they went. So, the idea of this was the writers are arguing that television's been America's shared campfire. Like, that we all, and it's, I agree with that. I feel like that is definitely changing for your generation, Bob, and generations after you. Like, there are too many options for us to gather around one campfire.
3: Yeah, but I don't think
2: you still
3: changing.
2: Think there'll be big shows. And
3: there are big shows. I mean, this is a little bit more niche. It's not everybody watching the same show, but even the Summer House drama, for example.
2: Oh, we're going to be talking about that soon.
3: Has been a major conversation amongst people who don't know each other. And actually, because of social media, we're able to connect at a bigger campfire than we ever have before, not just the people at the water cooler.
0: I agree with that, but I would say that because YouTube has a very younger audience, there are huge stars on YouTube that I've never heard of.
2: Mm-hmm.
0: And so that just won't change. And I see that come up where someone's viral and I'll be like, that person has 9 million followers? What do they even do? They do stunts or they do,
2: reviews,
0: whatever.
2: Or they unbox things or they fart into the camera. Like, nobody knows what these people do.
0: I think it misses the older audience, but I do think that the difference was at that time, my parents also watched Happy Days with me.
2: Right.
3: There are still shows like that, though, like Game of Thrones that cross the generations, the Sunday night ones. And streaming and binging and Netflix definitely hurt that, but they're kind of going back towards it.
2: You know, it's interesting because I feel like I have almost as a whole started to reject television. Like, I don't want to watch anything by myself because I don't want to be the only one, because I don't want to be the only one who watched it. And that's what will happen. Like, I will wait for the rest of my family to catch up so we can all watch something together. Because to watch something to get to me, it was always about watching with someone. I don't know. I didn't like have a lot of shows that I would ever watch by myself. I want someone to talk to about it. Are you watching stuff completely by yourself?
1: I do now, and it's been weird because I had a wife, and Shauna and I watched everything together.
2: I know. I'm like, and why would I turn on the TV about with nobody to watch with?
1: And now I don't. But now what I'll do is I'll go on Instagram and like see what people are saying about, you know, a show or something. At least, you know, share have some kind of shared experience. It's like I was just saying about the shootout with Paraguay and Germany. That was like one of those moments where I'm like, I wish I could talk to somebody about this.
2: And you can. And that's actually a really good point.
1: But that's like, that's what I can do now is, and it like, you know, House of Dragons, like it's, that's in my algorithm now. I got more information and more thoughts on that show than I could ever do with.
2: I can't believe how good that show is. Like, okay. Back to this little story. So they explore some of these themes about America's shared campfire, like the American family. Leave It to Beaver's on there. You know, these are old-timey in black and white shows that you've probably heard of.
3: Yes.
2: Leave It to Beaver. The Cosby Show.
3: Oh.
2: Sorry about it, Bill.
3: Banger, though.
2: Or I'm sorry about it, Victims of Bill. Modern Family, This Is Us. I would say Happy Days falls into this category. And they talk about how they show how families evolve over time. You know, even if you just watch, like, I Love Lucy. The first time someone was ever shown pregnant on television was Lucille Ball. You know, she was going to have a baby. Like, oh my God, they had sex and they're gonna have a baby.
0: They had separate beds on that show.
2: Right. I think
0: in the same room, though.
2: Wasn't the first shared bed the Brady Bunch?
0: I don't know.
2: The mom and dad slept in the same
0: bed.
2: They
0: did, but I don't know if that was the first.
2: All in the Family, Cheers, Seinfeld, The Office, and Abbott Elementary each pushed comedy in a new direction while reflecting life that was going on around it during its time. Like they added, like Abbott Elementary, I hear great things about it. I tried to watch it and I was like, I don't think this is for me. Like, I feel like this is not of my time. And I, you know, kids are brats. I don't want to see that. TV that tackled big issues, MASH, The Wire, Friday Night Lights, The Sopranos, The West Wing, politics, race, war, crime, education, institutions that shaped America. And then they talk about like, the whole melting pot, diverse American voices like Fresh Off the Boat, Reservation Dogs, Blackish. Like, this is all just diversity. It's way more represented now, even than say, 15 years ago.
3: Yeah, and it's interesting how much more realistic TV is getting, too. Obviously, dramatized or whatever, but... Mm. Like, Leave It to Beaver, my mom would always tell me it was so stupid. Like, well, everything always worked out perfectly.
2: Right. And there was always a lesson to be learned. And mom, you know, was it June? Was that her name?
1: Yeah, June Cleaver.
2: She was like, she looked perfect. Dinner was delicious. You know, come on. She never burned anything. they also said reality shows. Reality shows are a huge kind of a landmark. And it changed with shows like Survivor and American Idol. And they list some of those shows.
1: The Kardashians is on the list.
2: Oh, yeah. Yeah. Reality. That's not even the reality competition. Let's see. Sesame Street, Mr. Rogers' Neighborhood. We all grew up with that stuff. And those are still around. And there's 50 shows on here. We put the whole thing up at the Radio Alice Facebook page.
0: I think the changing presentation shows like growth. I don't necessarily know that there's a lot to be learned there, but certainly showing a phony version of what family is. Mm. I can imagine there were people in their houses watching that going,
2: our family sucks.
0: Yeah, that's not happening in my house at all.
2: Right.
0: And as divorce is starting to happen and they're not showing that on TV either. And the things that are going on in the workplace where that's not being seen at all either. Like we're better for the more real stories, I think, than that phony version of what they were selling as America.
2: I know. I agree. And I wonder if that's just the maturity of that medium. Like, as it got we want to see ourselves reflected back, even if it's just in some small way. And I think that maybe early days

0: was just a little too
1: idealistic. It was comforting for me that, you know, when I was a kid, you know, with no dad and you know, not having a lot of money, Leave It to Beaver was comforting for me. Like, it was like, oh, you know, like, wow, that's what a family could be like. But it, like,
0: oh,
1: yeah, I found it.
0: Well,
1: to, I always
0: it
1: like
0: could be the thing you wanted.
1: Yeah, exactly. Yeah. So mm-hmm. I didn't want to see.
0: Right. I more, need to see more some busted out family.
1: Yeah.
0: Right?
1: I can just walk down the trailer park and see that.
0: Wow.
2: I was doing a little Googling about the when you guys were talking about when you got TVs and everything.
0: Yeah.
2: In 1948, 1% of Americans had a TV in their home. By 1960, 12 years later, 90% of Americans had a TV in their home.
0: Yeah.
2: That must have been such an interesting.
1: Well, the 50s, everybody was, you know, buying appliances, buying houses. Everybody had the GI Bill. Well, not everybody, but a lot of folks.
0: No,
2: things were
0: booming. It was a boom.
1: It was a boom.
0: A massive boom.
1: Yeah. Big economic boom.
3: But remember, and I think this is important to tell people, because if you weren't around, like, news was one of the reasons people bought TVs. Got to see the news.
2: Right. Mm-hmm.
3: So you got the news two places, the newspaper and the 5 o'clock news broadcast.
0: And the radio.
3: And the radio, excuse me, pardon me.
0: But those were the big three.
3: That was it.
0: And their bread and butter was news.
3: Mm-hmm. So that was a big part. Like I said, my dad would come in and go, Sigmund the Sea Monster is now off.
0: Mm.
3: Click. I'm putting on the news. I worked all day. I need to know what's going on.
0: Well, this was a super, I loved this topic. This is a fun thing to reflect back on as we hit 250 years here in America. I did have a game that I put together, just like sort of history of the TV, because I thought, you know, the TV set itself and the evolution of television as a device is actually as interesting as what we've been watching on it. So maybe I'll save that for the daily game today.
1: Fine.
0: All right.
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5: What's up, everyone? This Alice Report is brought to you by Bridge the Gap. Mm. It's a big game. It's super fun. You're going to love listening. Even the participants are constantly like, when can I come back?
3: Yeah, they love it.
5: Deepak, my buddy who lost, is like, when do I get to be on the game of losers?
3: Oh.
5: I'm like, I don't know. Do we do a game of
3: losers?
5: We
3: did. We did that ruin and redemption one.
5: Well, he wants a ruin and redemption opportunity.
3: He wants another shot, huh?
5: That was just last week, though, D. You got to
3: sit
5: on it a while.
3: You got to wait for a while.
5: Sorry, pal.
3: Sick of you. You're a loser.
5: It's a generational showdown. Gen X versus Zillennials. Don't miss Bridge the Gap tomorrow at 8 a.m. This week, Zillennial Emily from SF takes on Gen X Giovanni.
3: Mwah. Can't wait to meet Giovanni.
6: Yeah, I hope he's Italian.
3: Well, I certainly hope
6: Giovanni.
3: So.
6: Giovanni.
3: It'd be kind of weird if he...
5: It would be not kind of weird, entirely weird.
3: Hey, I'm Giovanni from China, you know. Okay. Please, won't you come in? Have a seat.
5: Right. Hmm. This first story, I had to look up the pronunciation. I don't know this school, but I think it's a pretty big story.
3: Okay.
5: I looked for the headline. I first found the headline and went, wait, what? Top California private school has suddenly shut down as a shameful $400 million settlement is getting paid out.
3: Oh, my God.
5: So that totally.
3: Settlement for what?
5: Right. It hooked me.
3: Yeah.
5: And so I digged a little further.
3: Did you dig more?
5: A 138-year-old Catholic school in California has suddenly shut down after running out of money just days after the Archdiocese of San Francisco agreed to pay nearly $400 million.
3: Oh, my God.
5: To hundreds of alleged clergy sex abuse survivors in one of the largest settlements of its kind. Families at St. Brigid Academy here in San Francisco have been blindsided as they were told the school will permanently close due to financial problems.
3: Oh, and molestations. Seems like it was a bit of a hotbed for that.
5: The $21,000 in annual tuition that people have already paid.
3: Oh, don't they get that back?
5: They will get that back later this summer. But the school, St. Brigid Academy, will be shutting down due to the $395 million settlement to compensate 530 survivors who were sexually abused by clergy members as children.
3: At that school? Is that what we're talking about?
5: It doesn't say specifically at the school, although it would make sense since right. that is a school.
3: Why are they closing that one?
5: Well, if the Archdiocese cleared out its bank account, it won't
3: and
5: be able to
3: support the
5: fund
3: anymore.
5: The school. Mm. You'd think it's only the tuition, but there's probably more to it than that. St. Brigid opened in 1888. So it's no more due to the payout for the molestation survivors.
7: By the way, Brigid is the patron saint of Ireland.
3: Brigid is?
7: Brigid.
5: We recognize this announcement brings disappointment, uncertainty, and grief to many families who've entrusted St. Brigid Academy with their children's education and formation. Unfortunately,
3: bye.
5: That's all, folks. So there you go. That's here in San Francisco. And there may, I'm sure people have, you know, who have their children in that school already knew, but caught me off guard there a little bit. Like, wow.
3: More giant settlements out of the Catholic Church. Wow.
5: Mm-hmm.
3: Amazing.
5: Here are some things you should never put in the TSA bin at the airport, except where else are you going to put them? I just went to a basketball game, and as you're going in, they want all your stuff. Mm-hmm. And I realize you put your stuff in the same cup as every other person put. A little germy, but I'm also just trying to get through and get in.
3: I can't believe you put up with that, Vinny.
5: Oh, I don't want to.
3: I can't believe you don't have like a, you know, just like a giant condom you can drop all your stuff into and put it into the

0: little.
1: Summer travel season's here, and being at the airport can be stressful. According to travel experts, here are the items you should never place in the TSA bin.
0: Oh.
1: Wallets and cash. Take all your cash and put it in your wallet, and then put your wallet inside a bag. If your loose cash is lost inside a TSA machine, the government will not return it.
0: Oh.
1: Put everything in your bag, the passport or ID. It's the same as your wallet. Put it in your bag and then put it through. I do that because I get, when you have stuff scattered and then they're pushing you through and then everything's coming through and you're kind of getting that like, I got to get
0: my
1: bag.
0: Stuff, right?
1: Where are my shoes? I got to get my stupid shoes. Oh no, my belt's off too and my phone and wallet. I don't think they're doing the shoes anymore, are they?
0: Not so much.
1: I haven't traveled in a minute, but still, you're scattered.
0: Yeah.
1: So the less scattered you are, the better off you are. Certainly, you don't want to leave your passport and or ID
0: behind.
1: Well,
0: those things, you could just drop them in your pocket. Like, just keep those on your person. I would never run those through.
1: Your phone. Apparently, TSA lines are the number one place for stolen smartphones.
0: Really?
1: Well, put that in your bag as well, I guess.
2: The
1: number one place for stolen smartphones.
0: How are they getting
2: that's
0: them?
2: That's not true. That's BS.
0: Why do you say that?
2: Because is one person standing around?
0: It does seem like somebody would notice the one person that's stealing all the phones standing there at TSA.
2: Or everyone going through is stealing phones. But
1: we found a phone. I didn't travel with my family this time. But when the last time we went as a family, the missus found a phone sitting in the spot where you put your shoes on.
0: Oh.
1: And she was like, oh, my God. And she's looking at the picture going, I don't see any people that look like this.
0: Right.
1: It was a whole thing.
3: I accidentally grabbed somebody else's phone once.
1: What do you have to say about that?
2: That's not stealing.
0: The number one place for taking the wrong phone.
1: Because you didn't know there was another bright orange phone right there.
3: Mine was in, this was before I had the bright orange phone.
1: Okay.
3: But I put mine in my bag, but I forgot to put it in my bag and it looked like mine.
0: Did you walk it back? What happened?
3: Yeah, I walked it back and nothing happened.
0: You didn't just throw it in a trash can? Like, oh, that's not mine.
3: But I will say this, people, if you're in the TSA line, put your bin away. That's another big thing.
2: He was going to have opinions about this.
3: Well, people don't. They leave the bins all.
0: Who
3: the
0: cares?
3: Bins get all backed up and everything.
2: Then,
3: like,
2: then
3: put
2: how
3: the bins
2: about when
3: away.
2: You go through,
0: you just stack them up.
2: You just stack them up.
3: I do, but like, okay, I shouldn't have to do that.
2: Every problem. Time people stack it up, it's all good.
3: People are the worst.
0: Don't worry about it.
2: Well, you can just do your little extra part.
1: People are the worst. This is the guy who destroyed a bathroom at a party.
0: Mm.
1: And
0: oh,
1: then
0: yeah,
1: left
0: that's
1: the mess.
0: How
2: and then stole
0: you.
2: Someone's
1: please.
2: Phone at TSA,
0: yes.
2: But he's mad about the bin.
1: Pick up your bin, though.
0: Yeah, Maddie.
3: Pick up your bin.
0: Come on, Maddie. Come on.
1: Maddie.
3: It's manners.
1: Yeah, it's manners.
2: He's so passionate about manners specifically.
1: Yeah. I poop on walls. Behave yourselves, people.
3: That was years ago.
0: It was years ago.
2: You haven't heard an apology.
0: He has apologized for it. We'll still never live it down.
3: Yes. That comes, yeah.
0: It just, you know what? When you do that at someone else's house. Because also, I wasn't the only one who knew. Like, there were a bunch of people there. He's all like, bye, the bathroom's destroyed. Like, and then I gear up and go in to clean it.
2: All right.
0: Well,
1: you're right. Get your bin.
0: But get your bin.
1: Get your bin.
0: Put your little shopping cart away.
1: Right.
0: And don't wear hats.
1: You know, this story has really gone off the rails.
2: You wanted it to.
1: Yeah, I guess. These are things the TSA says, you know, you should never put in a TSA bin at the airport. These are things.
0: Okay.
1: Watches, jewelry, loose lithium batteries or power banks. Power banks make sense. Loose lithium. Who's carrying it?
0: Yeah.
1: What are you? What? headphones, glasses, neck pillows. It's whether or not you lose them. Those TSA bins are loaded with germs. So anyway,
0: you'll survive. Don't just throw it all.
1: You won't survive. Don't do it.
0: It's so silly to worry about that.
3: Yeah, that's a reason why I shouldn't have to put other people's bins away. That's just more germs I have to touch when I'm at the airport.
0: You're already touching.
1: You
0: anything,
1: don't have
0: don't.
1: To.
0: You're at the airport.
1: You can just keep on trucking.
0: Yeah.
1: Walk
0: you
1: right
0: can
1: past
0: just,
1: them.
0: Just keep going.
1: They have employees for that.
3: Yeah, but they're busy doing stuff. They don't need to be, you know.
0: You don't have to do their job for them. Don't worry about it.
2: You know what I do? I just say, oh, the bins are getting a little backed up. I stack them real quick, and then I just move on with my life.
0: Yeah. Never think about it again. I'm actually like, oh, look, I did some public service.
3: It's just courtesy.
1: Well, Maddie's putting a soapbox down and letting everybody hear it.
0: Yeah.
1: Ladies and gentlemen.
0: You suck at life. And here's what you're doing wrong.
1: Don't you have a flight to catch?
0: Not before I tell you guys how it is.
1: Right.
2: Can't believe in the same breath he talked about accidentally taking someone's phone and then started complaining about bins.
0: Yeah.
3: Well, that was an accident.
0: Mm-hmm. Yeah. Well, those people accidentally forgot to stack their bin up. So, you know.
3: I just hope they realized they didn't have their phone because that's, yeah, that worried me.
1: Your next story is out of Scotland.
0: Oh.
1: But you need to get your judging gown and gavel, please.
0: All right, I'll do it.
1: Everybody's got an exception to the rule, right? Oh, but
0: Correct.
1: I am different. I have a little thing. I've got
0: That applies to everyone but me.
1: A man in Scotland is making headlines after telling a court, I can't do my community service without my pet bearded dragon by my side.
0: Because it's his, like, security animal?
1: Terry O'Shea.
0: Oh, Terry O'Shea.
1: He's a grown man.
0: All right.
1: 38 years old. And he was convicted of dangerous driving. But before starting his required meetings with social workers, his lawyer identified his bearded dragon, Mishu, as an emotional support animal.
0: Mm.
1: Here's what Terry said. We don't go anywhere without each other. And apparently, it's because Mishu helps prevent him from getting agitated. Mishu keeps him cool. The court delayed sentencing while psychiatric reports are completed. No word yet on whether Mishu will officially be allowed to attend community service.
0: What is he being asked to do for community service? I think that matters.
1: It doesn't say, but it begins with his meetings with his social worker, and then they'll sentence him.
0: This guy, I'm actually surprised Maddie's not flipping out, because if you want to talk about somebody who's a pain in the ass, it's this guy. And every guy like this who, with their security BS animal. Like, this is no. Absolutely not. Too bad for you. Guess you shouldn't have been driving recklessly. We're taking your... And that's it. Now you have forfeited your security animal. We're taking it away from you until you've completed your community service. And then maybe we'll negotiate. Give you back your animal.
1: I was looking for the bang. That's what we needed. Yes, I agree with you, Sarah. Mm. I do believe if you want your animal with you at all times, then don't break the law.
0: Yeah, exactly. Otherwise, you also forfeit your right to your stupid animal. Come on. Ugh, emotional support animals.
1: I always knew someone growing up that had a snake or a lizard that they took out and everyone ran from them and they loved every second of it.
0: But they didn't need it.
1: Look at how incredibly gross I am. I bring a snake everywhere I go.
0: I'm so brave. I have awesome pet.
1: Look at me. I got a lizard on my shoulder. You won't notice it at first, but then you'll go, ah! What the?
3: They're not pets. If they're big enough, they'd eat you. Lizards and stuff.
0: They are pets. Just so we're clear. But are they emotional support animals?
3: They shouldn't be pets.
0: That's the question. They can be pets.
1: I have a question. How do you get every opinion wrong? How do you do that?
0: You know what? That is a solid question. Answer the question.
3: I don't know. Lizards and and birds, same thing. They're not pets. They're just they're just wild animals you stick in a cage.
1: Our text number is 800-400-3697. Sarah has spoken and I agree with her.
0: Thank you.
1: No lizard for you, sir.
0: Until you finish your community service, right. And then you can have your stupid emotional support animal back.
1: Maddie's on the show.
3: 281, put away your damn bins and carts. Jennifer in Woodlands, Texas. Thank you, Jennifer. Obviously listening on Odyssey.
1: Oh, he chose that one. Surprise.
0: Yeah.
1: Huh.
0: Yeah. That's weird.
1: Yeah.
0: Were there any other ones above or below that one?
3: There's another one. Maddie, LOL. Can you just print out a list of do's and don'ts that people should follow, especially for the ladies who might be interested in dating you? That would be very helpful. Have a great day, everybody. Minneapolis Mary.
0: Oh.
3: I don't think they're that many, so it's not really a big list.
0: Well, 50%. So.
1: Oh, all the ladies want him. Right.
3: Yeah. 510, there's actually a sign that says don't stack the bins. I don't believe that.
2: Well, it's actually, TSA is very different at every airport. And even from one line to the next, the machines are different. The bins are different. So just.
0: That is true.
2: You know, do whatever
0: just
2: feels
0: follow
2: right.
0: As you're directed.
2: Yeah.
0: What's up with that new one where everyone's standing around in a circle with the, and they've raised up the thing and then you have to put it on in the order in which you are. And then the next group of six can come over.
1: I don't know this
0: that
1: at all.
0: That one is, I'm always just like, I'm not sure.
1: Is that new this year?
0: No, it's a last few times. I've traveled.
1: I've never
0: is
1: seen
0: that SFO? I mean, that's where I'm.
1: Oh.
2: Yeah, you like have a spot you stand in, and the bin gets
0: and they're
2: dispensed
0: like, there,
2: to you.
0: Right there, stand there. Don't put it out yet. It's not time.
2: Actually, they're pretty nice these days.
0: Then
2: TSA
0: hold
2: agents.
0: On. Everyone put it out. Okay. All right. Now step back.
2: Now you go. No, right. Don't go.
0: Oh my God.
2: Okay, now
0: it's
2: you
0: so
2: go?
0: Stupid and confusing. Like, and I'm not surprised they're mad about it because it's like, what a pain in the ass. They have to have someone there who's like the rodeo director. You know?
1: Hold on, everyone. Let's check with Maddie on his opinion of this particular. What is I haven't come across this. What is it called?
0: It's like
1: the circle?
0: Weird TSA rotary stop before the magnetic scan. Or the x-ray scan.
3: The rotary stop? I guess I don't know what it is.
2: It's
1: yeah,
2: like
1: I don't
2: three
1: either.
2: People, three people can put stuff in bins at once.
0: At
2: there are
0: once.
2: Like three spots. And then you
0: are there
2: have
0: only
2: to,
0: three? Okay, three.
2: And then you have to push it onto the conveyor belt.
0: But
2: the
0: in
2: conveyor
0: an
2: belt
0: order.
2: Starts
3: oh, yeah, those
2: earlier
3: things.
2: Than usual. Mm. You know how normally it's those little rolly pins?
1: Yeah, you push it along until it gets to the...
2: On these ones, it's a moving conveyor belt, so you have to... You and your neighbor can't push yours in at the same time or they get jammed.
0: Or they have to get pushed in the right order, or all three must enter the cart at the same time.
1: Jesus.
0: It's crazy.
1: Travel's
0: it's,
1: fun.
2: Is this interesting?
1: I don't think so.
0: Well, for the people who've been to it, and go, I just go... Just point to me when you're ready for me to do something, because I don't want to be one of these people you're yelling at. You'll see. Next
1: back
0: time you fly.
1: Back to Maddie and his I don't know. I don't plan to do that anytime soon.
3: 510, Bob, how are you complaining about Maddie and things he does at the airport? He's not the one that left his wife at the airport.
0: That is true.
1: Oh,
0: actually, that's a good point. You did leave your husband to be.
2: I don't see the connection. Just because it both happens at an airport?
0: Yeah, two airport incidents.
3: We're talking etiquette.
1: For the record, she was in a bad mood and she did it for him.
0: That is true. You know what? That's actually called being a good emotional support person.
2: We learned from the crappy childhood fairy that sometimes you need to step away. If you're going to be mean, you need to take a few minutes. So I took a few minutes and I took a flight.
0: Left with her friends.
2: Right home.
0: Yep. And... I gotta say, Susan seems perfectly happy.
1: They
0: now.
1: Were so charming at Drag Me to Brunch. It was really
0: delightful to
1: it
0: watch.
1: It was a nice thing to see. He's very supportive.
2: He's the best.
1: Yeah, he is the best.
0: He looks great, too. Like, the way you were selling it, it was like he's been sitting on his ass and, you know, healing, eating food. I'm like, God, he looks
1: when they put
0: great.
1: Their faces together, though, it is strange. They look alike.
3: Yeah.
1: Like you go,
0: I'll agree with that.
1: Oh my gosh.
0: Yeah.
3: It's like Trevor Lawrence and his brother.
2: He doesn't have the Trevor Lawrence chin.
1: But you guys have the same nose and eyes.
0: Mm. Oh, yeah. Well,
1: no, it's
0: you know, maybe she's attracted to people who just look like her.
2: I definitely am.
0: Yeah. She's got a look and it's her.
2: Because I'm obsessed with myself.
3: That's a true statement. All right.
4: Start your day off the right way.
2: Are you kidding me?
1: Spoiler alert.
4: With Sarah and Vinny.
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0: good vibes, and variety.
1: Oh my God, that's brilliant! We gotta do that!
0: Sarah and Vinny.
2: Alice, 97.3. Alice's morning show. It's Wednesday. It's like 8-ish. And it's time to play Bridge the Gap. Let's do it. You can watch Bridge the Gap live right now on our YouTube channel. We didn't make you guys sign the releases, did we?
3: No.
2: Just go to YouTube.com and search for Alice973. We're right on there. It's live every day. Hello. Everybody's got a little camera in front of them. We're ready to play our game. Playing for the Zillennials, Emily's back. You crushed it last week. You did a great job last week. I had a friend who's played the game, Pat, listening, and he said by the end of it, he was totally rooting for you. Like you were just crushing it.
4: I had so much fun. Thank you.
2: Was there something that you were like, I wish I'd done that last week when I was on? I'll do it this week.
4: My dad got really mad at me that I didn't know the lead singer of REM because it's a

0: apparently his favorite band. Oh. I've known him my whole life and didn't know that, apparently. But,
1: kids don't listen to their dad.
2: I have no idea what my dad's favorite band is, so...
1: Really?
2: Do you know your dad's favorite band?
1: Yes, Elvis Presley is my dad's favorite band. I'm going to guess.
0: It's a conversation starter. Ask your
1: ask your dad what his favorite band is. Find out what your dad's favorite band is. all right. So today you are back for your second round, and we are meeting our new player. Are you nervous, Giovanni?
3: A little bit, yes.
1: Are you? You came roaring right in here playing for Gen X.
3: I'm excited.
1: You're originally from Philly.
3: Yes.
1: Did you ever hear us when we were only in Philly for like a year?
3: What year was that?
1: 96.
3: I was here already. Oh, you were. I moved here in 94.
1: Well, you've lived here for quite a long time.
3: Quite a long time.
1: Yeah. Let's see. Born to Italian immigrant parents.
3: Yes.
1: Proudly a single gay man. Happy Pride.
3: Thank you. Darling. Happy Pride.
1: I love that your dreams are in here.
3: Oh.
1: Music is your greatest passion.
3: Yes.
1: You studied classical voice at Temple University.
3: Yes. I never got my degree, but...
1: But you're saying life took you in a different direction.
3: Yeah.
1: But you write songs, you do karaoke, and you're going back to school.
3: I am.
1: Coming this
3: in
1: September?
3: The fall. I'm starting in September.
1: Academy of Art University. That's where our own professor works at.
3: And I found out his course is one that I could take for my major. Yep. So I'm going to be looking into that.
4: Yeah, what are you going back to school for?
3: Music production.
4: Okay.
3: Yeah.
4: And so were you on a path to become a stage, actor, singer, or what was your plan?
3: Well, I was kind of all over the place and I didn't really. Yeah, kind of. Mm-hmm. But let's just say life took me in a different direction and I had a lot of trauma to deal with. And a lot of, stage fright that was debilitating, and I had to work through a lot of stuff. So it kind of
1: really you came into this room and seem like a confident guy.
3: It's been a long time coming. It took me nearly six decades, but here I am.
1: Well, better late than
3: never.
1: And
3: I'm like,
1: right?
3: So I'm really excited.
1: All right. Well, both of you are walking out of here with tickets for Hillary Duff at Shoreline.
3: Woo, Shoreline, nice.
1: Very exciting, right? And I think we have like a little t-shirt pack for you.
0: That's so awesome.
3: Oh, yeah. Sweet.
0: Thank you.
1: All right. So here's how it works. Gen X asks Zillennials a question that anyone in Gen X should know the answer to. And if the Zillennial player answers correctly, they get a point. If they don't, the player from Gen X gets a chance to steal and vice versa. So don't shout on any answers. You want to make sure that it's definitely your turn to answer. We've had problems with that. We'll go back and forth asking questions between the generations for five rounds. Everybody ready to go?
3: Yes.
1: I think it's my turn to go first.
2: I think so.
1: Okay. So this first question is for Emily from Gen X. Crystal and Alexis were enemies on what 80s primetime soap?
0: Ooh, I know one soap opera, and that would be Days of Our Lives. And I don't know if that's it, but that's the only one I know. So let's go with Days of Our Lives.
1: Days of Our Lives. You scared me when you had the D.
0: Dang it.
1: Oops. Oh. I hope I didn't give away too much of a hint there.
3: One.
1: Oh, you did. Okay.
3: Yeah.
1: Hit me quick.
3: Dynasty.
1: All right.
3: I love that show.
1: Sorry. Oh. When she said days, I was like, oh, no, she knows.
4: What are you?
2: It's okay. It happens.
1: I know, right? Yeah.
2: It's just for
1: fun. Thanks for understanding.
2: Of course. Yeah. I don't care.
1: Okay, here we go.
2: First question from the Zillennials to Gen X. Which Fast and Furious star tragically and ironically died in a car crash in 2013?
3: Oh, yes. I know this, too. It's Paul Walker.
2: Correct.
1: Oh. I wouldn't have been able to pull the name, I don't think.
4: I would have known that.
1: You would have known it. Emily, you would have known that.
0: Wrote down Paul Walker.
1: Oh, you're even writing stuff down.
4: Oh, yeah. Smart.
1: That is smart. Okay. Emily from Gen X. To you, the Zillennial. What company famously used the song Anticipation in an ad campaign for their product?
0: Okay, I don't know why this pops into my mind immediately, but I feel like, is it for constipation something? Like if it's anticipation, maybe it's for, what do you take when you're constipated? I wouldn't know. I just said that on the air. Damn it.
1: You can say damn it. It's okay. No S word.
0: Truly nothing. comes to mind.
1: Okay. So, but you're saying constipation. Yeah. Those, you're off. Okay. There. Yeah, I'm sorry to say. So for the steal, what do you think, Giovanni?
3: I believe that was Heinz ketchup,
1: it's
3: right?
1: Heinz ketchup. Oh, it was a glass bottle.
0: So awesome.
1: Now you just squeeze the thing, but it used to be a glass bottle and you'd have to hit it. Remember there was right. like, if you hit it on the 57.
3: On the 57, I heard that, yeah. And that works.
1: It did.
3: Yeah.
1: I don't, nobody has to do that anymore.
3: I know.
2: Sometimes at diners, they refill the glass

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1: You can.
2: Okay. This is not that, though.
1: Okay.
2: Giovanni.
3: Yes.
2: Fill in the blank. Silly rabbit. Blank are for kids.
3: Oh, silly rabbit tricks are for kids.
2: Correct.
1: That is, I feel like that's, I feel like that would be
4: awesome.
2: Yeah.
4: For sure.
2: Yeah.
1: Yes.
2: Absolutely. Oh, cool.
1: That's so funny. That bridges the gap, for sure.
3: That's for sure.
1: Yeah. All right, here we go.
4: What's the score?
1: The score's 4-0.
3: Oof.
5: We know the score, Vinny.
4: I just want to make sure.
1: Emily, you know the score. But, you know. Okay, here we go. In 1986, reactor number 4 of which nuclear power plant exploded, causing the world's worst nuclear disaster?
5: No clue. A nuclear disaster. I'm sorry.
1: Oh, really? Just think of any nuclear example. Like, what's the one that pops to mind?
5: Nothing is popping to mind.
2: I think they made a TV show about
5: it. I'm still stuck on constipation, so
1: Yeah.
2: I was with you on that, actually.
5: Thank you.
2: Like, that is exactly where my head went.
5: Okay, good.
2: I think the Alka-Seltzer one from last week primed us for that thought process.
1: Okay, so you got nothing on this one.
5: I'm an official skip.
1: All right.
2: You're going to regret that.
5: Yeah.
1: Giovanni.
3: That was Three Mile Island.
1: It wasn't Three Mile Island.
3: Oh, it
1: was Chernobyl.
3: Oh, shoot.
1: Yeah. You did say shoot. That's
3: yeah,
1: fine.
3: I did.
1: You know, actually, you guys aren't the only ones who had trouble with that question. There were a few people who were like, I don't know, but, you know,
3: it's
1: Reactor
3: funny.
1: 4.
3: I almost asked you to repeat the year because I was like doubting Three Mile Island, but then I thought, no, it's got to be, and it wasn't. Oh, well.
1: It's not.
2: It's an excellent miniseries if you are interested.
1: So you knew it was Chernobyl. Right? You were going to. You would have said that.
2: Yes. Oh, yeah. I never know the answers to yours, so I have to share when I do.
1: Oh, well, well done, Bob. All right. I think it's your turn.
2: All right. What's the score?
1: 4-0.
2: Oh, I'm so sorry.
1: She's rubbing it in.
2: Well, you know what? I'm going to throw in a Hillary Duff question.
1: Okay.
2: In honor of us giving away her tickets.
1: Sounds perfect.
2: On Lizzie McGuire.
3: Oh, God.
2: Name Hillary Duff's male best friend.
1: Oh.
3: Okay. I have no idea. So Hillary Duff, what would her male best friend be?
2: The character's
3: name. The character's
2: name.
3: Gotcha. Jonah.
2: Oh, that's actually a good guess.
3: Oh, okay.
1: Oh, that's too bad. I thought you got it.
2: Emily, what was Lizzie's male best friend?
5: It was Gordo.
2: It was Gordo.
4: No!
1: Gordo, you're on the board, Emily. All right, here we go. Ooh, ouch. Just hurt myself by relaxing. Who plays Axel Foley in the Beverly Hills Cop movie franchise?
5: Ooh, Axel Foley, what a fun name. Again, nothing. Sorry, everyone. Yeah.
6: No guess.
2: I don't know.
5: I don't even know this show. Nothing even pops into my head.
4: A true Zillennial.
5: Okay.
1: Who plays Axel Foley in the Beverly Hills Cop movie franchise?
5: Beverly Hills Cop is Eddie Murphy, right? Is it Eddie Murphy?
1: It is Eddie Murphy.
4: Yes,
1: She said no. She said nothing.
5: Okay.
2: I think I was thinking a TV show.
5: I think I was,
1: you
5: too.
1: You know what? It doesn't matter.
5: Okay.
1: You just figured it out. Is it Eddie Murphy?
4: I was even going to start going, bump, bump, bump, like a song. Like, come on, you got to know this.
1: I had looked over at Giovanni and he went, Okay, it's 4-2. You see, things can change.
3: Yeah, I know.
1: There's still 2 questions left.
2: Oh, it's my turn.
1: Actually, I think there's still 3 questions left. Because you have the one, then I will, then you.
2: Okay, finish the lyric. Hey, I just met you, and this is crazy, but here's my number.
3: Call me maybe.
1: Oh,
2: close enough, yes. Perfect.
1: All right. I got to finish the lyric, too.
2: Okay.
1: You ready for this?
3: Ah.
1: Ready for this one? What is the next line and the actual name of the song in this smash hit for Sean Cassidy in 1977? I met her on a Monday and my heart stood still.
5: Nothing.
3: That was actually
1: weirdly close. Yes. Go ahead. I met her on a Monday and my heart stood still.
3: To do run, run, run, to do run, run.
2: Wait, that's not even funny.
1: That is
2: that's not even worse.
3: I thought she knows.

0: owes it.
1: Did
0: she'll
1: you run,
0: out.
1: Run?
2: You almost had it.
1: You tried. Yeah. Did you do? What did she say? Da da da do do do.
3: Just bopping along with it.
1: Did you run, run?
4: I've never heard that song before.
1: Really?
3: No.
1: It's so good. The name of it's Did You Run, Run. Okay. This is the final question, right? Oh, everybody's sighing hard in there.
2: Well, it's no longer a possibility.
4: Giovanni.
0: Yes.
4: Well, I don't know if I want to waste this question, though. I've been saving this one.
1: Just use it.
4: Giovanni, who was Gossip Girl?
2: I don't know this.
1: I don't know this either. I can only name one person on the show, though.
0: So. Yeah,
4: I'll take the
0: actress name or the
4: character's I'll take name. The character's name or the performer's name.
0: Okay. The only two people I know from that show are Blake Lively and Leighton Meester. So I don't know if it's one of them.
1: You know one more than I do.
0: Yeah. And the only reason I know that is because I was using Claude to practice, and that was
1: God, funny.
0: So it was like I wouldn't even, which one? I'll say it's Blake Lively.
4: It was not Blake Lively. Okay. Emily, who was Gossip Girl?
3: You're going to actually kill me. So it's, I cannot think of the name of him. Isn't it the guy? Isn't it Serena? So Serena and Blair, it's the guy, right?
4: It's a guy.
1: We're going to need a name,
3: I know,
1: though.
3: And we're going to need a name. And
1: I can't believe it was a guy.
3: I know. That's the weird, because especially Kristen Bell was the voice of the Gossip Girl. But it was Penn Badgley.
4: Correct. It was Penn Badgley.
2: Okay.
1: Okay, I'm giving her that because...
5: Yeah. She said either one.
1: She said either one.
3: Okay.
5: Yeah.
4: But his name was Dan.
1: Penn, I can't believe he went on to do that show,
0: I
1: You.
0: Forgot, yeah.
5: Yeah.
1: That was a good...
4: And now
1: he's
4: he has
1: creepy
4: a podcast.
1: On that one.
0: Oh,
1: That was an excellent final question there. And it must have felt good for you, Emily, in the moment, but you did just lose. Oh, my God. Giovanni, congratulations.
0: Thank you.
1: Way to bring it home good. For Thanks. Gen X.
3: It was delightful to
0: it was
3: meet
0: delightful
3: you, Giovanni.
0: It was delightful to meet you. She is so Bye, sweet. You had such a good chat.
1: Emily, you were great. It's hard. I try to, take myself out of it a little bit because you guys are both so nice. But I am really glad that, I like to see my generation make it.
3: So, fair.
1: Yeah. I hope you have a great time at the Hilary Duff concert.
3: Thank you. Nice Hilary Duff and Santana are kind of a fun.
1: Yeah, there's a spectrum.
3: What a summer I'll get to have. Yeah. Thank you. I appreciate it.
1: Thank you very much. I appreciate you coming in here. And thanks for playing.
5: Yeah, thank you.
1: Giovanni, congratulations.
0: Thank you. That was so
6: and
0: much
6: you'll,
0: fun.
6: So you'll be back,
5: I'll
6: right?
5: I'll be back.
6: And we will post a photo of the entire crew here on Alice973. So if you're not watching on YouTube, you can check it out at Alice973 on Instagram.
1: Right. All right, we'll be back in a moment.
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4: Wherever you need to go.
6: Yeah. Yep. Okay.
4: All right.
6: Here's what's happening. We've got some blue skies overhead, still some overcast towards the coast, but for the most part, we're going to see some sunshine today and a high of 80.
4: All right. That sounds good.

0: The Golden Gate Bridge will be closed Saturday night on the 4th from 8 p.m. to 11 p.m. for fireworks. So take the other, you know, if you got to be in the city, you got a work night, go another way.
1: Make your plans.
0: Or come early.
1: We're giving you the heads up.
0: Right. World Cup happens today featuring the United States of America against BH.
1: Mm.
0: At 5 p.m. This is at Levi's. It's right here in town.
1: Yep.
0: Our team's in town today.
1: Yep.
0: Hanging out, getting ready to play.
1: Lover.
0: Go America!
2: Where's everybody's red, white, and blue today?
1: Oh, I because have, it's America Day? You are.
2: At, you do have a
0: I have military hat, yeah. Ball cap on.
2: It's got a flag
1: it's
2: on it.
1: It's not red, white, and blue, though.
0: No, it's not.
2: It's got a red, white, and blue flag on the side.
0: Yeah.
1: It doesn't. It has a green, white, and green.
0: You didn't have.
1: Oh, it does have. You're right. Sorry.
0: You don't have to be.
1: Yay. Good job.
0: Where's your red, white, and blue?
1: I literally did not know it was America Day.
0: Oh.
1: I thought America Day was Saturday.
2: Both.
1: Both.
0: Right. Okay, so we'll begin with the most dangerous hotel. Would you stay at the world's most dangerous hotel?
1: I thought that I did.
0: Okay, so tell your story, because when I mentioned this before, you were like...
1: I said, is it the Europa Hotel in Belfast?
0: No.
1: That one's been bombed the most of any other hotel.
0: In Belfast?
1: It's, yeah.
0: In the world?
1: In the world.
0: Oh.
1: 33 times. That's Nobody's ever died, though.
0: But that is their bragging.
1: Yeah, apparently.
0: They're like boasting.
1: The troubles,
0: that,
1: you know.
0: I don't really know.
1: It's
0: what their problem is.
1: I honestly, it gets explained to you when you go there, mm-hmm. and then you go, yeah, I'm not really involved in that. But I appreciate that the Cranberries were super pissed off about it.
0: Okay.
1: Among other, many other bands.
3: There's this amazing mini-series based on what I assume is an amazing book called Say Nothing, where you learn about the history of the Troubles. It's so good.
1: Well,
3: it's one of the best things I've ever seen.
1: It's the U2, right? It's Sunday Bloody Sunday is the... beginning of it.
2: And Dairy Girls covers it pretty good, too.
1: Oh, Dairy Girls?
2: Yeah. You never watched that?
1: No, but I've seen that. That pops up, and I'm like, oh,
2: amazingly good.
1: Dairy Girls.
0: None of this has anything to do with the world's most dangerous hotel.
1: Mm. What's so dangerous about it?
0: It's called Frying Pan Tower. It sits about 35 miles off the North Carolina coast on an old Coast Guard light station. It's surrounded by, I'm going to show you a picture of it.
1: Okay.
0: It's surrounded by shark-filled waters, and it's right in the middle of hurricane territory. To get there, guests are lifted 80 feet into the air on a platform, and once you're there, you're stuck until a boat or helicopter comes back to get you.
1: Oh, this is a platform sticking up out of the sea. I pictured this on a rock. Where they would have done like a lighthouse or something. This is, it looks haunted too, because it is definitely like a jail. This is where we should keep prisoners.
0: The tower sleeps up to 12 people and has 8 bedrooms, hot showers, Wi-Fi, and a full kitchen. You can even go fishing and snorkeling if you're, you know, willing to brave the shark infested waters.
1: Yeah. Would you have to jump off or there? I mean, there must be ladders.
0: Sure, there's
1: and
0: a
1: stuff.
0: Ladder down. Yeah. But the three night stay starts at $600 per person.
1: Really? For this dump?
0: Well, you got to be, you know, taken out there.
1: Okay.
0: A viral TikTok shows guests being dropped off in the middle of the ocean and then being pulled up slowly onto the tall platform. In the video, there's a person saying, you couldn't pay me enough. I'll tell you, one of the things that we've been noticing as a person who goes in the ocean a lot, the ocean just makes things.
1: Us.
0: Well, no, it just makes things age. Like that thing is a rust bucket
1: mm-hmm.
0: just looking at it. Mm. So I don't know how old it is. It might be like 3 months old.
1: Right.
0: Because that's
1: but it
0: what
1: looks
0: the,
1: 100
0: it, it
1: years
0: looks,
1: old.
0: The ocean
1: last
0: just
1: legs.
0: Really does its thing on stuff. Like we just saw the Pacific appear as, you know, falling apart. And it's really the ocean does not ever take a break.
1: And it looks so shabbily built or shoddily built that it one hurricane should be all it takes.
3: It was built in 64.
1: It's
3: 62 years old.
1: It's very ugly, too.
0: Would you stay in that?
1: Yeah, probably.
0: Yeah, I would, too. I actually think sometimes a little bit of isolation is fun. A

0: little bit of like, I'm out. I would.
1: It's an adventure.
0: You know what I really loved? And I only because I was watching it, I'm sure I would have hated it. But that the season of True Detective where they're in that like science building in the middle of Alaska.
2: Where it's dark for like 30
1: right.
2: days.
0: Yeah. Like that where there's just
2: night
0: like
2: country.
0: These five guys. Like,
1: and why did they die? And what happened in this thing?
0: But just being out there
1: yes.
0: in that building
1: isolated.
0: In the middle of nowhere and you know you've got enough food and you're mm-hmm. okay. I, there's part of me like sees
1: but if
0: that.
1: If people start
0: thing,
1: showing up dead though,
0: well,
1: then you're now you're.
0: It got ugly.
1: There you are.
0: Right.
1: You can't leave.
0: But I think that's there's something cool to being like having that kind of. It's just me. And these books
1: oh.
0: and some music.
1: See, I would be like, let me get all my friends together and we'll go and rent that thing out and have like a hurricane party.
2: That's exactly what I was thinking. A group would be yeah. so fun in there.
1: I would not want to be there alone. I would definitely be like, this place is so, it looks haunted. It looks so haunted to me. Like, I just feel like a ghost is going to possess me and I'm definitely going to jump in the shark-infested waters.
0: If you want to look it up, they call it Frying Pan Tower.
1: Yeah, pops right up.
0: And you can go stay there if you're brave enough.
1: Oh, it is.
0: There is cool.
1: There is an allure.
0: Yeah, I think it's cool.
1: It is not fancy, though, at all. It's a junky, crappy-looking tower.
0: I like celebrities.
1: Okay.
0: I mean, I've met some where I'm like, well, that person turned out to be wonderful.
1: Yes.
0: They did a great job. Good job, celebrity. Others, I'm like, man, what a
1: tool.
0: Sheesh.
1: Yeah.
0: A new report. So this is, you know, just to say, I like celebrities and I'm a fan of music and certain art
1: yeah.
0: and artists. I'm very into it, but I don't think I'd do this. A new report says some celebrity superfans are spending serious money to be buried next to their idols. One Marilyn Monroe fan paid $195,000 for a mausoleum crypt near her final resting place.
1: Just near it.
0: A Judy Garland fan spent more than $50,000 on an urn niche right next to hers.
1: Hmm.
0: He even filled it with his own art for now.
1: Oh.
0: Because he's not dead yet.
1: He can go visit it.
0: In New York's Woodlawn Cemetery, plots near jazz legends Miles Davis and Duke Ellington can cost $70,000. I have a question for you before I go any farther with this, because there's a couple more. Do you ever in any way, shape, or form think about where your final resting place would be and how you'd want that to go?
1: No, I know what's going to happen. I'm donating my body to science, and then I'll be cremated at the end of that. And then I was like, just dump those in a nice garden somewhere.
0: Bob, you're young. You ever think about where you'd want your final resting place to be?
2: Yeah, I think I want to be buried in a way where I could decompose and become part of nature.
1: A compost funeral, yeah.
0: Like no box, just put me in the dirt.
1: Yeah.
2: Well, I don't care. I don't want to be
1: in a
2: box.
1: Wrap me
2: in a
1: sheet.
2: I think they make special bags or boxes they put you in if you want to compost.
1: Yeah.
0: Okay.
2: I don't know, though. I haven't looked into it, but that's what I would like.
0: Something tells me Maddie has an opinion.
1: Yeah, Maddie's got plans.
3: Yeah, I want my ashes spread over where I went to church camp as a kid. I want that. But I also want a monument put up in my hometown cemetery. Even though I'm not going to be buried, I'd like to have a monument.
2: A monument?
3: A monument.
1: To you.
3: Yeah, a monument.
1: That 50% of people will be throwing themselves at the feet of.
3: Yeah, just,
1: okay.
3: You know, go not on. A big monument, maybe like 4 foot.
1: Just a 4 foot. You're going to get a smaller than life size monument to yourself.
3: Yeah, with like a.
1: Do you mean
3: like,
1: just like a. No, one of those monolith things or
3: no,
1: an actual
3: cool if there was
1: statue
3: like,
1: of you?
3: It'd be cool if. No, not a statue of me.
0: Okay. Oh, it's not a statue. Oh, I was just about to say, what era of you would you represent in your statue? Would you be the boy from the camp, or would you be the man, the podcast king?
3: I would probably be 90s me, with long hair and a flannel on.
0: 90s you!
3: It was like my favorite time of life.
1: Like your hair blowing back?
3: Yeah. But, no, I was thinking like a microphone on top would be kind of cool.
0: A microphone?
3: Yeah, you know, for broadcasting.
1: Well, so when you say that you want some kind of a, what'd you call it?
3: Monument.
1: A monument. You're talking about to mark your grave.
3: No.
1: Like to mark a place where you are.
0: I'm going to be cremated. Ashes.

0: is. This is plus that.
1: But sometimes people will still get a stone to, like, commemorate themselves.
0: That's what I want. I want to commemorate.
1: A commemorative. In a graveyard?
0: There's a specific graveyard. It's called Indian Mound, where I grew up. It's been there since the early 1700s.
1: Okay, you should have started by specifying that.
0: Yeah.
2: I was picturing it in the town square.
1: I was as well. It's a totally different thing.
0: I mean, that would be great, but they would, yeah.
1: And I was also picturing, like, a 4-foot-tall statue of you.
0: Yeah, and lots of flowers.
1: Didn't seem tall enough.
3: Continuing with the story, yes. At Hollywood Forever Cemetery in L.A., burial spots start around $200,000.
1: That's just for any spot.
3: To be in the Hollywood Forever Cemetery, where a lot of celebrities' final resting place. Right.
0: It's also a great place to watch summer movies. They do summer movies there at Hollywood Forever Cemetery. So if you're ever in L.A. in the summer, it's like a bucket list thing. You got to do it.
1: Oh.
0: Yeah. And you can go walk around and see all the famous graves.
1: Oh. Do they charge admission to go in there? I would think that...
0: For the movies, places, yeah.
1: No, I mean, like, for the... You can just go walk around in this...
0: Mm-hmm. There's a couple cemeteries in L.A. where there's, like, we used to go to... Because we like to do, like, the death tours and find where people died and where they're buried and all
3: you
0: that
3: and
0: stuff.
3: You and your wife used to do that.
0: Yeah.
1: Huh. Death tours.
2: Vinny, what would you do?
3: You know, I like what you just said, but I don't... This is the point of the question was, do you think about that stuff? And I don't really.
1: Mm-mm-mm.
3: So it's not really on my mind. I would absolutely prefer to either be cremated or I like what you just said. Just push me in a hole and cover me with dirt and let me become
1: part of the world again.
3: Part of a tree.
0: Mm. What if a dog digs you up or something?
1: No. They put you pretty deep.
3: Mm. I wouldn't worry about that, though.
1: Yeah, I mean, you're already dead. You'd be fine.
3: I'm not.
1: No, it's just your earthly vessel.
3: Mm-hmm.
1: Don't worry.
3: Police in Mexico. By the way, Mexico, great game last night. They won. They beat Ecuador. I didn't know that the Mexican
1: After all the Mexican fans had, like, gave them a terrible night.
3: Made trouble for Ecuador
1: You'll
3: in their hotel room.
1: You'll never sleep again.
0: Olé, olé, olé, olé.
1: All day long, we'll be out here.
0: Olé.
3: Viva Mexico. Olé. Bienvenidos, mis amigos.
2: Oh, boy.
3: What?
0: That was good.
3: Thanks. Police in Mexico are searching for a mystery vigilante that the locals have named Mexican Batman.
1: Oh, we had a Mexican Batman.
3: Over the past few weeks, 5 suspected motorcycle thieves have been found duct taped to light poles with stolen motorcycles parked nearby. Some even had the word thief written across their forehead.
1: Hmm. How many of these guys were found?
3: Over the past few weeks, 5 suspected motorcycle thieves have been found duct taped to light poles with stolen motorcycles parked nearby and the word thief written across their forehead.
1: Mm.
3: Police want to remind everyone that people found tied up are considered victims regardless of what you think they did.
1: Yeah.
3: Officers believe there's probably more than one person involved, not just one Mexican Batman, but Mexican Batmans or Bat people might be a better way to describe it. You don't know. What do you know of it?
1: Oh, I know nothing, Jon Snow.
3: So far, no arrests have been made. Mexican Batman, though, is super fun.
1: I'm intrigued by there are a lot of legends out of Mexico.
3: Yes.
1: This one might be my favorite.
3: Mm-hmm. Mexican Batman.
1: He duct tapes people to light posts.
2: And they're not hurt, right?
3: No.
2: They're just humiliated.
1: Right. And waiting for the sun to come up and the police to find them.
3: They're caught. Right.
1: Yeah.
3: Yeah,
1: and they
3: that's
1: say thief across their forehead.
3: Those are, I mean, that's like one of those things where, what's the matter?
1: I swear I hear someone yelling.
3: Yeah, in the hallway.
1: Oh.
3: It's right outside there.
1: I thought it was right behind me. I'm like,
3: no,
1: what's happening?
3: It's right there. It's behind me, actually.
1: Oh.
0: How about a fast pass?
1: I love fast facts. You know that. Come on, Betty.
4: Fast.
1: Give it to me. Give it up, baby.
3: The world's longest named lake has 45 letters. Anybody? Anybody.
0: Lake Titicaca?
3: Nope.
1: I don't.
3: It's in Massachusetts, if that helps.
1: Oh, is it Nippinicket? That's a nippy?
3: Chargagaga Gagamingachuagaga Chuabunungung Mog.
1: Never heard of it.
0: That was
1: really
0: wow.
1: Well done.
3: I am
0: perfect.
3: Gonna, you know
0: I
3: what
0: think
3: I'm
0: that
3: gonna
0: was perfect.
3: Do? I'm going to enter this into my, I have a pronounce thing that I use a
1: oh,
3: lot.

0: You save it?
1: Way too much. But
0: I hate when it's that guy who's saying, I see that you are looking to pronounce a certain word, and I will now spend about 30 seconds of your time wasting away the moments of your day until I tell you how to pronounce the word choo-choo-wah-wah-chee-chee-choo-choo-choo-wah-wah-wah-wah-wah-wah-wah-wah-wah-wah-wah.
1: Well, I'm not getting the easy one. I think I'm going to get that guy. But let's try it anyway.
0: All right. That was good stalling on my part, though. You have to admit.
1: Sign in to confirm you're not a bot. Boy. Get out
0: not
1: of
0: a bot,
1: here.
0: I'm not a bot.
2: Why would a bot care how something was pronounced?
1: Exactly.
0: Right, exactly.
1: What is wrong
0: I'm not
1: with
0: a
1: you?
0: Bot. I'm a human. Stop insulting my personhood.
1: Well, they do sound it out here for me, so let me just
0: okay,
1: give you this.
0: Let's try it.
1: Shar ga goo gog min sha ga gog chu bun. Gung ga mog. Anyway, that.
3: Here, I got it.
1: Oh, yeah, please have it. Please have it, and please let it just say the words without commercials.
4: Chargagagag man chagagag chowbun a gunga mog.
1: Oh my god, it's perfect!
0: I need it again, please.
4: Chargagagag man chagagag chowbun a gunga mog.
1: Did you speed that up?
3: No.
0: Do it again.
4: Chargagagag man chagagag chowbun a gunga mog.
0: Charbungagag mong gagabog.
4: Chargagagag man chagagag chowbun a gunga mog.
1: It's in Massachusetts, and most people just call it Webster Lake for short.
0: Where is it exactly? Does it say?
1: It doesn't. Well, yes, in Massachusetts.
0: Where in Massachusetts?
3: It's all the same.
2: Do we know the origin of the name?
0: Well, it's definitely Native American. Everything in Massachusetts, everything in New England is Native American. Massachusetts is a Native American word.
2: Oh, that makes sense.
0: Yeah.
1: It doesn't.
0: What do you mean?
1: Well,
0: Massasoit Community College. At Lake Nippinicky, Lake Assinippi. There's
1: Assinippi.
0: Everything there is based on the language that when they landed in Plymouth, which, by the way, they named. I'm sure that the Native Americans had something.
1: They didn't call it Plymouth Rock.
0: They didn't call it Plymouth Rock.
1: You don't think?
0: No,
1: all right.
0: They didn't. Oh my God! There's so many towns.
1: Glass blowers.
0: Yeah.
1: Use three different furnaces to make their glass, and one of those furnaces is called a glory hole.
0: Well, that makes sense.
1: Michael Bay. Mm-hmm. Directed the video for the Divinyls song, I Touch Myself.
0: Really?
3: Ah.
0: Before he ever did all his big movies? Or
1: the Aaron Burr Got Milk commercial.
0: Oh.
1: You know this one, right?
0: I don't remember the
1: it's
0: Aaron Burr.
1: It's the one where the guy eats peanut butter. I think it's peanut butter and jelly.
3: Yeah, he eats peanut butter.
1: And he it's a radio contest, and he's supposed
0: the
1: to...
0: Oh, the Aaron, right, and he's supposed
1: Aaron
0: to say...
1: Aaron Burr!
0: You can't get
1: That's
0: it
1: the
0: out.
1: One.
3: Got milk?
0: You need milk at that point.
1: You do need milk.
0: Or you're screwed.
1: Right. You don't win the contest.
0: Mm-mm. Nope.
1: 800-400-3697 is our text number. And Maddie's on the show with some of the things you guys had to say.
3: I got a request for Vinny. Please give us your one of your famous Mexican yells to start off this hump day win for Mexico. There you go, Jorge.
0: That's nice.
1: Hi, Jorge.
0: I like it.
3: Here's a fun fast fact. We were talking about the ketchup commercials at the last break and the one with the building.
1: Mm-hmm.
0: Yeah.
3: Matt LeBlanc was the guy in the Heinz commercial who set the bottle on the roof and then ran downstairs in time to catch the ketchup on his hot dog.
0: Can you find that, please? That's hilarious, and we should all watch that.
1: I had no idea there was a person I've watched a million times on TV. In that commercial.
0: Right.
1: I only remember it being set and the walk down the stairs and
3: here you go.
0: Oh, here we go.
3: Whoops.
0: That's Char Char Gabaga Baga Booga Baga.
1: I'm so glad you found that. Oh, it is.
0: Oh, my God. It is him.
1: And there he is walking down the stairs like
0: just
1: lights.
0: To do.
1: Lights of stairs.
0: Sliding down, walks out, looks up, and
1: buys a hot dog on the street.
3: Oh, behind the back.
0: Oh, he's so cool. Boom.
1: Look at that.
3: There you go.
0: Matt LeBlanc. How you doing?
1: Oh, with the wink and everything. And the collar's up.
0: Oh, yeah. Yep.
1: The collar
0: is up.
1: He's
0: trying to go full Fonzie there.
1: Well.
0: I wonder how old he is. What year was that? That's great. I can't believe you pulled that. You, like, literally said it's that one. And it was Matt LeBlanc.
3: 1987.
2: So that's before
0: Friends.
2: That's
0: way
2: amazing.
0: Before Friends.
2: I

0: just shared it on our Instagram story.
1: Oh, great. Excellent.
2: Yeah, I remember that spot. I didn't have any idea who starred in it, but okay.
3: Yeah.
1: So cute. Oh, my God. Is that a cute boy? Let's put him in the best show ever.
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0: It's Alice 97.3. My name is Mason. And yes, yesterday was Taylor Swift and Travis Kelce's wedding. Don't have a whole lot of information of what went down except for Adam Sandler officiated the wedding. What?
1: I

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It's Alice, 97.3, and if Carl the Fog decides to show up tonight, let's all agree to pretend that the fireworks were amazing anyway, shall we?

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My name is Mason, and as much as the weather sucks today, no sunshine in sight, I guess I would rather have that than be dying of heat somewhere, just sweating, dripping, being gross. So there's that. I'm going to count this as a silver lining.

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My name is Mason. And a reminder tonight, if you got pets, keep an eye on them, especially if they are afraid of fireworks. This is when they get out the most this time of year and get lost, which is no bueno.

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My name is Mason, and I think I love 4th of July the most, not because of the fireworks, but because of the hot dogs. I love a good grilled hot dog. I really do. I dream about them. Was that an overshare? Okay, that's fair.

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It's Alice 97.3. My name is Mason, and Cape Verde's FIFA World Cup journey may have ended after a heartbreaking extra time defeat to Argentina, but have you heard their story? It is so good. For starters, no one really knew where they were located in Africa, by the way. They hired players via LinkedIn. Their starting goalkeeper is 40 years old, which might as well be 80 in soccer world. And their total population is just over half a million people. I swear, they need to make a movie about their story.

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1: 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And all right, Blake Lively was not in attendance at Taylor Swift's wedding, which might not be that big of a deal, but 1,000 other people were. 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That's got to sting.

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And according to the zodiac sign, America is a Cancer, which, of course, America is a Cancer. That makes sense.

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It's Alice 97.3, and you might have been looking at Taylor Swift's guest list and thinking, how did they get invited? Well, let's get into it, shall we? Taylor named her cat Olivia Benson after Mariska Hargitay's character in Law & Order SVU. Taylor then cast Mariska in her Bad Blood music video in 2014, and they have been friends ever since. Ethan Hawke appeared in the music video for Taylor's song Fortnite off of her album The Tortured Poets Department, and he has nothing but kind words to share for her ever since. So there you go, a little back.

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It's Allie. It's 97.3, and I just got a notification on my phone for Extreme Heat Scorches July 4th celebrations, how to stay safe. And I was like, I don't think that applies to us here. I think we're safe of not having any overheating.

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2: 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That's a base. 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
7: 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Because you had just one more 3 rounds ago. Because the 5 a.m. flight seemed like a good idea at the time. Because check engine lights always appear at the worst possible times. And because parking downtown is a nightmare. Because there are nights out, airport trips, and car troubles in your area, there are drivers in your area. 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